Environment Canada has issued a severe thunderstorm watch for Toronto and area. So let's keep an eye on the skies above, depending on exactly what part of the region you are situated in going throughout the rest of the evening. Down to 16 with those thunder showers tonight. Tomorrow, mainly cloudy, a high of 22. Thursday, 24 and sunshine. Friday, 27 and sunny for you. Here's Alex Warren. It's Ordinary on KISS 92.5.

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1: There are still a bunch of deck check texts. That's very tricky to say in the inbox here, but we'll get to those in a wee bit on the show because I do want to talk about sangria. Off the hop of the show, I said, if you've got any tips or tricks or nice recipes, something easy that most people can pull off and make taste delicious regarding sangria, let me know. And you'll not only help me and my wife in coming up with a nice sangria for the weekend, but anybody listening to the show as well. So if you enjoy your sangria, especially in the summer, right? This is, I think for us, this is the time to drink it. The hot, hot weeks of the year. What goes into yours to make it just perfect for you?
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2: Hi there. Who's this?
3: My name is Cindy.
2: Cindy, my wife's been looking for some help here. We've got a little shindig happening at our place, and she wants to either make sangria or punch or both. So what do you recommend?
3: I would do both.
2: Oh, yeah.
3: Yeah.
2: And recipes?
3: Well, the punch one that I sent you is like our all-time go-to. We just had my daughter's wedding, so we had some wedding showers. She's now expecting a baby, so we've been having baby showers.
2: Congrats, Grandma!
3: And thank you, yeah.
2: Awesome.
3: And so, yeah, it's the go-to for everything, and everyone always loves it. So,
2: 12-ounce can of frozen pink lemonade.
3: Yep.
2: 4 cups of pink cranberry juice, and then a liter of club soda with perhaps some fresh mint.
3: Yep. And you could doctor that up with some alcohol if you like.
2: That was going to be my next question. Yeah, you toss any booze in there.
3: Yeah, we usually make it without, but if you want to add a shot or something in it, then that way people can have it either way.
2: Oh, like after they pour it, into their cup.
3: Yeah, after they pour it. So you could just have a bottle of something.
2: Yeah.
3: Whether you want to do rum or gin, like gin's always good with lemonade or one of the flavored vodkas or something.
2: Yeah, that's a great idea. Okay, thank you for this.
3: Yeah, and it's pink, so it goes good.
2: Thank you very much for your time, and congrats again, Grandma.
3: Thank you so much, yeah. And congrats to you on your little girl.
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1: All right, Lucy's on the phone here. We're making sangria, Lucy. What's going in it?
2: I think you go to Costco liquor store and you buy the sangria they have there. It's good price. It's a big bottle. You can get a couple of the bottles and it's really good. I was doing the same thing a couple years ago. I needed to make a sangria and there's so many different recipes that you don't know what exactly you're going to get, right? Is it going to be too sweet? Is it going to be too sour? Whatever.
1: Mm-hmm.
2: And I ended up buying the Costco stuff and I think it's the way to go. It's so much easier than getting all these different ingredients and making a mess. Trust me.
3: Costco. This is why I love Costco. They make my life so much easier.
2: They have everything.
3: When you get the Costco sangria, do you add anything on your end to it or just as is on ice? Or?
2: Well, I just added some cut fruit, right? That's more for aesthetics than anything, right? But you can. I mean, if you if you wanted to have more white wine or whatever, you can. But I didn't, like, same thing. We had a party and... it was perfect. Everyone said, oh, this tastes so great. What's your recipe? And I'm like, oh, Costco.
3: My recipe is this membership right here.
2: Yeah, exactly. Because I looked online and there were just so many. Some took brandy. There's so many choices.
3: Yeah.
2: Right? And you're like, well, I don't know which one to get, right? And then you end up buying all this alcohol that you only use for that one day, right?
3: Mm-hmm.
2: Whereas if you buy the sangria, if you have too much, you can then it's sealed. You take it back, right?
3: Oh, we're not going to have leftovers. I can assure you of that.
2: Well, there you go, right? Like
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2: Congratulations to Spain, your 2026 World Cup champions. I'm Jeff. Got a text here from Darren that says, hey, did I hear you mention yesterday that we know where the next World Cup will take place? Yeah, we do. The 2030 FIFA World Cup, the 100th anniversary of the tournament, will take place in Spain, Portugal, and Morocco.
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2: 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All right, Moses, on the count of three, you got to yell out, spin that wheel. One, two, three.
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1: Mocha.
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1: That's amazing. 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
1: Hello, how you doing?
2: Not too bad, how about you?
1: Oh, good. What's your name?
2: It's Teresa.
1: Okay, Teresa, we need a good beverage for our guests at this little shindig. What do you have?
2: Yes, I heard. So what we do is it's kind of an interesting, it's a really good punch. I've never spiked it with alcohol, but you know those frozen cans of like either orange juice or fruit punch or the ones that you get in the freezer?
1: I used to just eat those with a spoon.
2: And so you also put some ginger ale, kind of like the fizziness. Some sparkly. And then what the secret ingredient is I started out with an orange sherbet, but you could also get a rainbow sherbet.
1: Ice cream,
2: yeah.
1: Oh.
2: Sherbet. It's awesome.
1: We're making like a punch float.

0: here.
1: Exactly. Exactly what it looks like. Because then that's when you get your fizziness, fizziness from your ginger ale, and then your kind of foaminess from the sherbet.
0: Fizzy, but, foamy, creamy, delicious.
1: Yeah.
0: Thank you for this. It's awesome.
1: Not a problem.
0: Have a good one, okay?
1: Okay, sounds good. Enjoy.
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0: All right, let's wrap this up. One final call here on sangria recipes. It's Adam on the telly. What's up, man?
1: So my brother tried this a while ago. Hooters apparently makes their sangria by pouring your most $6 bottle of wine into a 2-liter bottle of Mountain Dew. And it's honestly not that bad. It could be a lot worse.
0: So just those two ingredients, cheap red wine and Mountain Dew.
1: Yeah, and it's like citrusy and a little bit of the red wine flavor. It's not too bad.
0: You could probably do that with white wine. It'd be delightful too.
1: Probably.
0: What is the markup on this when you go to Hooters? Like, how much are you spending on a glass of this and they're making it for like $6?
1: I honestly have no idea. None of my family has ever been. It's just we saw it on the internet and gave it a try.
0: Hooters, make it a fortune off their sangria hack. I'm going to use it.
1: Yeah. 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
2: From time to time, typically in the warmer months of the year, I like to do a little segment on the show called Deck Check. We had a few people on the show in the first hour. And now let's get to Matt. Tell me about your deck.
3: It is beautiful. Tried to send a picture, but it wouldn't come through. So we've got our umbrella there from Costco with the lights underneath. So it's nice when it's...
2: Shout out to Costco. Mm-hmm.
3: We've got a nice rectangular fire table with some blue stones in it. And then our patio set with the curved bench and two reclining chairs.
2: You got a barbecue?
3: Yep.
2: Oh, yeah.
3: And we're going to get a smoker, too.
2: Getting a smoker?
3: Yeah.
2: Oh, yeah. This has been a good deck check. You've got most of the things, most of the boxes checked off here, Matt.
3: Perfect. Thanks, Jeff.
2: Have a good one. See you, Matt.
3: Yeah, you too. Bye.
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2: Hi, Jeff. How are you?
3: I'm good. And what's your name?
2: My name's Lisa.
3: Lisa, it's deck check time. How's your deck?
2: Well, my deck sucks. Well, it needs to be torn off and rebuilt, I think.
3: Oh, no. Okay, this is a bad deck check. We're heading into the most beautiful time of year to have a deck, and this one's just not working for you.
2: Oh, it sucks. It's as bad as they can get, you know?
3: Dang.
2: And honestly, this is the year where I'm going to redo it, but I tell you, the work that I had to put in for probably about 10 or 15 little pieces of wood was horrible. It was horrible.
3: Yeah. Are you considering hiring professionals so that you have a better deck check in the future?
2: Do I have to?
3: No, you can put in the sweat equity, I think.
2: Yeah, like, I don't know.

0: it needs to be done so that people in the neighborhood don't wonder if my house is a teardown. But, you know, I kind of have to have some pride. But when your friend opens the door and says, wow, the yard looks nice, but your deck sucks.
1: You've
0: I'm like, yeah, I know.
1: Small, insignificant deck, Lisa.
0: Mm-hmm. Yes, I do. I'm sorry. I do what I can, you know? I would love to do something with it.
1: And that's why we do the deck check. It's a good, honest look in the mirror.
0: Oh, my goodness. Okay, well, I appreciate that. So I probably should get to the store pretty quickly here and get some stain and some sandpaper and all that. All right.
1: Any neighbors in the area who are concerned about the current eyesore of a deck that resides on your property, this is us letting them know it's going to change, people. It's going to get better.
0: We'll talk in a few months or something, and I'll have a better answer for you.
1: Yeah, like, better deck check. Okay, I look forward to it. Good luck.
0: All right. Thanks, Jeff. Take care.
1: See you, buddy.
0: Bye.
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0: we think J-Lo's wrong. 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
1: do cost a thing.
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10: Me not working hard. Yeah, right, picture that with a Kodak. Or better yet, go to town.

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1: Hi, it's Roz and Mocha. What's going on? Who's this?
2: Hey, it's Adam in BC.
1: Hey, Adam in BC. What's going on?
2: I got a riddle for Maury.
3: You got a riddle for Maury.
1: Devin Maury, get in here.
3: Okay, what is that riddle, Holmes?
2: A father and son have a car accident and are both badly hurt. They are both taken to separate hospitals. When the boy is taken in for the operation, the surgeon says, "I cannot do the surgery because this is my son. How is this possible?"
3: Right.
4: Because the dad who was in the accident was also the surgeon. And when they got to the hospital, he was also wearing scrubs?
2: They were sent to separate hospitals.
3: Separate hospitals.
4: And, oh, because I can't do the surgery because I'm at a different hospital.
3: No, that's not what he said. He didn't say I can't do the surgery because I'm at a different hospital.
1: Are you listening?
4: Yeah, that's what I'm saying.
3: Okay, Adam from BC, say it one more time.
2: A father and son have a car accident and are both badly hurt. They are both taken to separate hospitals. When the boy is taken in for an operation, the surgeon says, "I cannot do the surgery because the boy is my son. How is this possible?"
4: Gay relationship.
1: What? Who?
3: Who is a gay relationship?
4: The boy and the other surgeon. The surgeon at that hospital.
3: And he just calls him daddy?
4: Right?
3: No.
2: No.
1: That's not the answer.
2: No.
3: Okay, try again.
4: So there's a boy and a dad who are in a car accident.
1: Right. Yes.
4: Yeah. And they're taken, for some reason, to two separate hospitals.
1: Yes.
2: Correct. Yeah.
4: The boy goes into surgery, and the surgeon says, "I cannot operate on this boy. He is my son."
2: Yeah.
3: Right.
4: Because he's a priest.
1: Who's a priest?
4: Who's a priest? Surgeon?
2: I love this.
3: Okay, one more time.
1: Say the riddle again.
2: Okay.
1: Wait, just pause. Stop, Adam. Roz, you know the answer, right?
3: Of course I do.
1: Okay, I know the answer as well. So
4: you do?
1: Yes. Oh my God, of course. Okay, so Maury.
4: Yeah.
1: From what you know of this riddle, from beginning to end, try again.
4: Boy and his dad are in a car accident.
3: Right.
4: They're taken to two separate hospitals.
3: Okay.
4: When the boy is taken into surgery, the doctor says, "I cannot operate on this boy. He is my son."
3: Right.
1: How is this possible?
4: It starts later.
3: It's Darth.

0: later.
1: That makes no sense.
2: Luke, I am your father.
3: No. Okay. Take it seriously, please, Moore.
2: Okay. I cannot operate on this boy because he is my son.
3: Right.
2: It's his mom.
4: Yes.
1: Why did it take you so freaking long to get to that answer? After the very first time.
2: You immediately think surgeons are men.
1: Who does?
2: The world.
1: You.
2: And many other people.
3: The riddle exists for a reason.
4: You know what's sad, though? I work in a hospital, and I asked this riddle to 9 women. Yeah. None of them got it.
3: Yeah.
2: See, I'm not the only one, Mocha.
3: What, who's sexist?
1: Thanks, Adam.
4: Thanks.
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1: I'm all out of sorts today, guys.
2: What happened?
1: I'm all out of sorts.
2: What's going on with you?
1: I had a late night last night. Yeah. Didn't get enough sleep, so my brain was all foggy coming into work.
2: Gotcha.
1: And I forgot my hat.
2: Okay.
1: At home.
2: Oh, you had no hat.
1: I had no hat.
2: Okay, that's not good.
1: I forgot my hat at home. Normally, I just grab the hat, put it on, right?
2: Yeah.
1: Or sometimes, like, my hat is the last thing I grab, and then I, like, bring it to the car and just
2: toss
1: it.
2: Have you ever forgot a hat?
1: A couple of times.
2: Why don't you have a backup in your locker here?
1: But it's, I know I should. But it's been, like, close to home where I just turn around, right?
2: Oh, gotcha.
1: And sometimes I just take the hat and I, like, toss it on the passenger seat.
2: Yeah.
1: Today, I realized I didn't have a hat, and I'm 10 minutes away from work. And I'm like, okay, do I turn around? Like, I might as well just get off at the next exit, turn around. But I was like, no, I can't. I have, like, stuff to do.
2: Yeah.
1: And then I remembered our wonderful friends at the Blue Jays dropped off, like, T-shirts and hats for us yesterday.
2: Yeah.
1: And I still had mine here.
2: Oh, okay.
1: Yeah, at work.
2: Yeah.
1: So I was like, oh, safe. But then I put the hat on.
2: Yeah.
1: And it fits kind of small.
2: It looks small.
1: Yeah,
2: Did you get a kids?
1: Maybe.
2: Yeah.
1: So
3: I don't think we ordered kids.
1: Anyway,
2: yeah.
1: It like I like
2: you
1: hat.
2: Got a tiny head too.
1: I like the hat, but like
2: yeah.
4: But there's more there. You can you try

0: they all the same?
1: They're all exactly the same, bro.
2: Because it's so small. I noticed when I came out, I didn't want to say anything, because normally, you tuck your ears up inside of your head.
1: I can't with this one.
2: And this one is so tight on the top of your head that you can't tuck your ears in. And when you take your headphones off, to see you in a hat without your ears tucked in looks kind of strange to me.
1: The other option I had was looking up to see where the nearest 24 hours Shoppers Drug Mart was.
2: Right.
1: So I can go and buy like something. Hair gel or something to do up my hair. I can't run missions today, guys. I have too much going on. So,
2: okay, take the headphones off. Let me see what this looks like without the headphones, because it's interesting to see your ears. Normally, and this is the weird thing, normally in normal life,
1: yeah,
2: if you see a guy with his ears tucked in the side of his baseball hat, that's unusual. Right? Uh-huh. That's the unusual look.
3: For sure.
2: But I'm so used to looking at you with your ears tucked into your baseball hat that seeing your ears outside of your baseball hat looks freaky to me. Like, it doesn't make sense to my eyes. Okay, take your headphones off for a second.
1: Are you guys going to laugh at me?
2: No, God, no.
1: Like the Ashy Larry Club.
2: No. Nobody's laughing. Nobody's laughing at you.
1: When I was a kid.
2: Nobody's laughing.
1: Okay, ready?
2: Yeah. Wait a second. You tried to tuck one in.
1: Oh, did I?
2: Yes.
1: No, look.
2: Oh, okay, no. Yeah, you're right.
1: Yeah.
2: Okay, let me see. Oh, yeah.
0: What is up with that hat? It looks different.
2: The hat's very small.
1: You know why, too? Because I'm only a snapback wearing...
2: Yeah.
1: Kind of guy.
2: Oh, that's so true.
1: I only ever wear snapbacks.
2: Yeah.
1: Never, like, just to put it in perspective, this is like one of those, they call it a dad cap.
2: Yeah.
1: Right? And the brim is all like...
3: It almost looks like you have a haircut.
2: Yes.
3: Doesn't it? Looks like you have a haircut, honestly.
2: It looks like it's so disjointing. Like, it looks like I'm looking at you and you've shaved your head.
3: That's what it does. Yes. You look bald.
2: You look bald.
1: Yeah. It looks like I'm sick.
2: It does. You look bald. It's the wildest thing. But you're still wearing a hat. It's amazing what, like, the difference of a hat can make.
1: Yeah. I had to.
2: Yeah.
1: It was either go home.
2: Also, your head is so small and the hat is so tight that the Blue Jays logo is on the top of your head instead of, like, facing forwards.
1: Shut up, man.
2: You had. Let me see how tight the back is. How tight did you have to cinch that back?
1: Said, don't laugh at me.
2: How tight did you have to snip? Oh my God!
1: No, shut up, man.
0: Can we see Roz try the hat on?
2: No,
1: we're done.
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2: Friday night, let me take you out. Show downtown what it's all about. Something kinda like we used to do. 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
0: Roz and Mocha's DM deep dive. When you have nothing to say, why do you always say it to us?
2: Yes, here we are. My favorite part of the show. This is the DM deep dive.
3: Chloe, what do we got in the DMs today?
4: Abby asks, what's the most ridiculous favor you've been asked because of your fame?
2: Oh, God. Roz, you got an answer?
3: Oh, God. Like, favor?
2: I don't know. I've had, like, friends and family ask if I would host, you know, a wedding for somebody that they know, or a wedding that for an immediate family member, and, like, for free.
4: Oh.
3: Years ago, when before I was even doing ET Canada, when I was doing that late night show, I knew a guy, and I had known him for a while, and I can't say that this was specifically because of fame or anything like that, but I was asked, how can I say this? I was asked if I would join them in getting their marriage out of a rut.
4: What?
5: Hey man. Wins.
4: What?
2: Like give advice?
3: No, no. Not like, advice, Mocha.
2: Like counseling.
3: No, no.
2: Because you're good at advice.
3: No, no,
5: like,
3: no.
5: Like FML, but the F stands for something different.
3: No, shut up. Jesus, what are you doing?
5: Like,
3: why say that? My God, no, Mocha. They wanted me to join them in helping to get their marriage out of a rut.
4: Join
3: them in helping them get their marriage out of a rut. I said no, flat out.
2: Join them.
3: And that was a friend.
2: A friend?

0: wonder you hate people now. Don't ask me for none. So what did you, you obviously said
1: obviously
0: no.
1: Obviously I said no.
0: But like immediately? Or did you say like, let me think about it, I'll get back to you.
1: Immediately.
0: Wow, so the wife was on board.
2: If it was any other couple, would you have still said no?
1: If there's any other couple, trying to trip me up.
0: David Mori, you are one individual who's got a lot of connections, a lot of hookups throughout various industries. I'm sure somebody has asked you for some sort of a favor because of all that.
2: Outside of like tickets for concerts, I've been asked by, you know, people I know if I can help them meet people like Selena Gomez or Shawn Mendes. Mm-hmm. You know, like, you must know them. Can you give me their email address?
3: Can you give me Shawn Mendes' email address?
0: Chloe, so in love.
2: We'll talk.
4: We do get a lot of those. Maury's right. And I don't know if you get them, Maury, but oftentimes, like, the bigger the celebrity is that they want to meet, mm-hmm. the sadder the story is that they come at you with,
0: yeah,
4: right?
0: We get those a lot.
4: Which makes you feel terrible, right?
2: No.
4: No. Okay, never mind.
2: And I've been asked to, like, on weekends, I get texts, because every listener has my cell. I'll get a random text asking if I can call somebody for their birthday and wish. From time to time, I'll just do it. But then I end up sitting on the phone for, like, 20 minutes talking to people. Oh, my God.
0: Why don't you just send a video, man?
2: I've said, what a video do? And they're like, no, I'd rather you call.
0: Don't offer. Would this be, like... You just make the video.
2: Oh my God.
0: And
2: then I'm sitting on the couch, like, talking about their day.
3: Oh.
0: Shem, anything ever happened to you like this?
5: Ridiculous. I mean, yeah, you get the odd proposition, but I think the weirdest thing somebody's asked is just if they can lick my teeth, but that's about it.
2: Yeah. You told me you would never tell anybody about that.
0: I can see Chloe, what else we got in the DM Deep Dive today?
4: They're lickable.
5: Thank you, man.
3: They are very white. Daniel says, hey, Chloe, welcome to the show. Now that you're a part of the crew, have you had any discussions about Mocha not being truthful about his age? So annoying that he constantly lies about it.
0: Any discussion, Chloe?
3: No.
4: No.
0: Cool.
3: Zero. Zero discussion.
4: Zero discussion.
0: Exactly. Yeah. Also, shut up, hater. Next DM, please, Chloe.
3: Steven says, would you rather walk barefoot on hot coals or a pile of Lego pieces?
4: Oh, God. Lego.
0: Absolutely. I've walked on Lego multiple times. Anytime my kid left Lego pieces out and you don't know... Oh, it's the worst, but still, I'm not walking over hot coals.
4: You ever seen the guys on treadmill where one guy's running on a treadmill and then they take a box of Lego and they start dumping the Lego at the top of the treadmill?
0: Oh my gosh.
4: So you're just perpetually running on
2: That's
4: Lego?
2: That's dangerous.
0: Yeah, that would be the worst.
4: Very dangerous.
0: I'm not doing the hot coal thing. Chloe, you doing that?
3: I, like, Lego really hurts. Like,
2: so it's burning your skin off.
4: Yeah.
3: I feel like if I just, like, go really fast over the coals... It'd be much less painful than having a Lego literally go up my, like, foot.
4: Yeah.
0: Jim?
5: Yeah, I'm kind of with Chloe. I think I'd go hot coals. So I just feel like I just feel like stepping on Lego is very unpredictable.
4: You want to hear guys running on a treadmill on Lego?
0: Yeah.
6: Just go easy at the beginning. Then bring it down. Oh, come on, get up a sweat.
7: Get on the fastest one.
6: Yeah. No, we're doing it in one round with me.
4: Ow. Dying.
3: Yeah, now I'm going for hot coals.
6: That was one of the bad ones.
4: Now he's going to dump the whole thing.
0: I ain't doing that. Oh, man. Hey, keep those DMs coming in because we love talking about them. We do the DM Deep Dive on the show every day. Thanks, Chloe.
3: Thanks.
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2: What's your biggest screw up in the kitchen? That is a topic that took off on Reddit, and the answers were just like all over the place. What is your biggest screw up in the kitchen? Here are some of the answers that were given. When I was younger, my mom made pasta sauce before she left the house and put it on a simmer. She called and asked me to start the pasta so it was finished by the time she got home. I never made the pasta before, so I just dumped the whole package directly into the sauce and let it cook. The sauce and pasta ended up becoming very lumpy and disgusting.
3: Wow.
2: Here's another one. I was baking homemade brownies with my boyfriend one time. He saw that the recipe called for a quarter cup of cocoa, quarter cup of salt, and quarter teaspoon of baking soda. But he only read the part about it being a quarter cup of cocoa and just assumed that the salt and baking soda were also quarter cup. I saw him about to pour a quarter cup of salt into the batter, and he insisted that I just trust him because he read the recipe and he knew what he was doing. So I did. The worst part was that the brownies looked and smelled absolutely delicious, but they tasted like Satan's salty butt.
3: That's not a brownie. That's a blind.
2: That is so disgusting.
3: A quarter cup of salt.
2: Jim Moore, do you have one?
4: Exactly that. I was making a pie for a friend, like the shell and everything, but I only read ingredients as 1/2, 2/3.
3: Like, it's just so people understand. When you say 1/2, what you mean is a half.
4: Right.
3: Yes.
4: So it said 1/2 salt, but I didn't read where it said teaspoon or tablespoon or whatever, so I thought it was half a cup of salt.
3: Right.
4: So I put it in, and I remember baking this whole thing, and when it came out of the oven, it was whiter than a ghost.
3: Do you not ever take into consideration in circumstances like that, that you see how large they sell human salt, right? Like when you go to the store, you buy salt. It comes in something that is sort of a uniform size for salt. When you have to then take that and empty that plus half of another one into something, is there not a red flag that says maybe I'm not supposed to use this much salt when they only sell you enough to not even use that much salt?
4: No.
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0: Attire wise, who do they remind you of?
1: I would say
2: a slickster for sure. I would say Dan Amore would probably be Gilbert.
3: Gilbert.
1: I have no idea. I don't know what's going on in this conversation.
2: Or the gobbledygooker.
0: Gobbledygooker. I can see that. I'm dressing up under there.
2: Naturally, I would be The Rock.
1: I have nothing to say.
0: Yeah, of course.
2: I'm cooking. I don't know, Corey. Who do you think Roz would be?
0: See, I was driving and I was thinking about that, and I got to say The Undertaker.
1: Why were you thinking about this?
2: Oh, yeah, true Undertaker. That's a good one.
1: Oh, God.
0: I don't know why I'm thinking about this. It's working night shift and starting at 1 a.m. That's why you think about
2: it. That's actually perfect. Roz, you'd be The Undertaker. Yeah.
1: What does your girlfriend think of your obsession with wrestling?
0: Well, she used to love it. She used to watch it with me.
1: And then what happened?
0: I probably shouldn't be so obsessed with wrestling.
1: Yeah, exactly, bro. You don't have a girlfriend anymore, do you?
0: I do not.
1: Yeah, I could tell.
2: Oh, no! She laid the smackdown on your candy ass.
0: I got people elbowed.
1: Okay. I don't know how. I can't articulate it anymore, dude, but you think about wrestling too much.
2: You didn't get the people's elbow. You got the people's breakup.
0: That's
2: Thanks, Corey.
0: Like, can I tell you guys who my favorite is?
1: Yeah,
2: between Roz and Mocha, who's your favorite?
0: Even though he just gave me the people's elbow, I got to go hands down Roz.
1: Oh, yeah.
2: What the hell, dude?
0: I know.
2: You got checked in at SmackDown Hotel, jabroni. I thought we had a thing here. We're both wrestling fans. And you still pick The Undertaker over The Rock?
0: Roz is a guy I'd have a beer with.
1: Yeah. What, Maury? Yeah. Maury just said.
2: Gilbert over there yelled out. He's tried.
1: It's very difficult. Maury knows how difficult that task is to try and have a beer with me.
2: Thanks, Corey.
0: All right, thanks, guys. Hope you have a great day.
4: Later. Listen up.
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2: Oh, here we go. Hey, Maury, come and join us, my love.
3: Baby, how you doing?
2: Oh, lover of mine.
3: Baby, how you doing?
2: Don't do that. Don't flirt back, okay? It's not cool, man. the Frisbee.
4: Yeah.
3: Do you know I have never really thrown a Frisbee?
4: Does not surprise me.
2: What do you mean never really thrown a Frisbee?
4: Like, you've been through one?
3: No, I've been around it. Like, I've been there when other people have done it. I've seen it
2: work. You've never thrown a Frisbee?
3: No.
2: But not never really thrown a Frisbee.
3: No, like, I never have, but I've been there to experience other people's joys of it.
2: Never really thrown a Frisbee would be like you held it and then, like, got scared and dropped it.
4: Or, what is this?
2: Or, like, whatever. I don't know what that would be. Like, I don't know. But, like, you've never thrown a Frisbee.
3: No. I've seen dogs catch it in their mouth.
2: Yeah,
3: on the beach.
2: I have too.
4: Have you ever caught one in your mouth?
3: No.
4: Oh.
2: Why have you? How have you never thrown a Frisbee?
3: I've never really had the opportunity. It's not presented itself to me. Like, I play catch with my dad with a ball.
2: Right. Because I guess you grew up in the city. And where'd you grow up? Like
3: North York area, where there's not enough room for Frisbees.
2: I would say there's plenty of room.
4: About? There's like enough parks out there.
2: Like, yeah.
3: Not, I mean, I grew up in an apartment building. Like,
2: right.
3: Yeah.
2: I guess
4: you never threw a Frisbee like down the hallway?
3: Are you kidding me?
2: But you never, like, well, you never went to the park?
3: No.
2: No?
3: No.
4: God, bro.
2: Okay, so.
4: You need a hug?
3: My dad was a party animal.
2: I know.
4: Yeah. Your pops is too busy with all them singles.
3: Yes.
2: Jeez, throw the Frisbee around with the boy. So the Frisbee was created by a company called Wham-O.
4: 1923.
2: They sold over 100 million Frisbees.
4: Holy cow.
3: Wow.
2: When was the Frisbee invented?
4: 1923.
2: Maury?
3: The Frisbee would have been in. Now, that would have been after. What's that thing where you throw it and it comes back to you?
2: Boomerang.
3: I'm guessing after that. So I'm going to say 1952.
2: 1952.
3: Because you've never seen olden time black and white pictures of kids in their, you know, Sunday best throwing a Frisbee.
4: Well, you don't want to get your Sunday best all dirty.
2: Why are you looking at those pictures?
4: Yeah, super weird.
2: Super weird, man. Kids in their Sunday best. No, the Frisbee was invented in 1957.
4: Oh, wow. Okay.
2: And between 1957 and 77, they sold over 100 million Frisbees.
3: That means there's 100 million plus kids at that time.
4: That all play Frisbee with their dad, and you're not one of them.
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1: Hey, is this ESPN story where they're talking about how hockey players can't buy jeans because their butts are too big real?
2: Oh, come on. Come on.
1: Because I really thought that I was being trolled when I first read this story, that hockey players have a hard time buying jeans because their butts are so big.
2: Really?
1: Yeah, they interviewed a bunch of hockey players, but it's tough to say. Like, I watched all the clips, and they seem like they're not trolling. Like, they seem like they're legit. Like, okay, here's Max Domi talking about his big butt and trying to fit it into jeans.
3: It's an absolute nightmare between the quads and the glutes especially, because it just throws off your waist. Like, they're like, okay, like, you have like a 48 waist with your but without it, you're like a 32. Okay, so what do we do? Meet halfway, you still got like all this extra stuff.
2: No, okay. I don't believe it.
1: I'm telling you, they're talking.

0: But they're talking about how everything now has to be custom for them because their thighs and
1: butts.
0: They gotta
1: get custom Levi's?
2: There's a guy that makes jeans for the NHL and has made thousands of pairs of jeans for these players.
0: Right, yeah, because their thighs are so huge. But their upper bodies, upper bodies don't match the size.
2: It makes perfect sense. I have the same problem. Look, I can't find a good pair of jeans that fits. I have big walker's legs.
0: Maury, everybody has walker's legs.
1: We all walk.
2: No, but I walk a lot and my legs
1: where?
2: Are...
1: Where?
2: Matthew calls these cow thighs.
1: Oh, he calls them cow thighs, not walker's legs. Hold on. Take your pants off.
2: Okay.
0: No, take your pants off.
2: Why am I taking my pants off?
1: Just, you can see your legs.
0: Okay. Hold on. Throw one leg up on the table there, Moore. Let me see that.
1: Yeah, why are you wearing shorts under your jeans?
0: Oh, jeez. Okay.
2: Well, I have to take my leg out of my pants.
0: Okay.
1: Oh, my God. Yo, your socks are
0: thick, that is a lot of leg. Yeah. Also, you have a big, giant, ingrown hair on there, too, I think.
2: Yeah, where? So gross. No, that's a cyst.
0: Oh.
1: That is so gross.
2: I shouldn't have said anything. So yeah, I have the same problem.
3: I shouldn't have said anything.
1: That's so stupid.
3: Why did I say it? The Roz and Mocha Show
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4: And welcome to Roz and Mocha's Fix My Life. What in your life needs fixing, sir?
5: I'm addicted to playing video games, actually. My wife and I always having an argument over this.
6: Okay, hold on, John. Let me read your letter here. So you and your wife are arguing over your addiction to video games. You wrote, it says, "Hey, Roz and Mocha, Fix My Life. I gotta admit, I'm addicted to video games, and it's something my wife and I argue about a lot. I'm wondering if anyone has advice on how to handle this. I'd love for your honest opinion."
4: Wait, how old are you, sir?
5: I'm 28.
4: Yes. 28. And how long have you been married for?
5: So we have been in a relationship almost 8 years, but we've been married almost like 3.5 years.
6: Okay.
4: And you'd been a gamer since before you met your wife?
5: Yeah, of course. Yeah, since when I was little, I started.
6: Okay, so what game are you playing and how often are you playing?
5: So I play GTA 5, Counter-Strike, PUBG, but mostly I play FIFA.
6: Yeah.
5: And I play like at least 2 or 3 hours a day, but during the weekends it's jumping to like sometimes 8 hours or 10 hours.
6: Oh my
4: Yo,
6: God.
4: Are you treating this like a job, huh?
6: What time do you get home?
5: Yeah. Like usually, let's say 5, 6.
6: And you're wondering why your wife is pissed at you?
5: No, actually, like, I agree.
6: Okay, so the easiest way to reduce it is to just not play.
4: Yeah, man.
6: Right?
4: Like, when do you spend time with your wife? When do you guys have a chance to connect?
5: I mean, we usually like watching a movie together and having a chat. I always take her to out, actually, for like having a dinner or for a walk or like some grab coffee. But sometimes I just want to play. Like, I always been like this.
6: But not sometimes, though. You're talking about every day and on weekends.
5: Yeah, every day. Like, at least I play like 2-3 hours.
6: Okay, so this is not a sometimes you just like to have your time playing video games.
4: It's every day.
6: This is sometimes you'll get to spend time with her. This is every day you play video games. Sometimes you'll hang out with your wife.
5: Yeah.
4: Like on Saturdays, like Saturdays and Sundays, these weekend, you know, 8 to 10 hour gaming days, is it during the day or is it like at night, overnight?
5: I mean, sometimes I start at the morning, I just play like 1 or 2 hours, and after the like afternoon, I play like 2-3 hours more, and the night.
6: And the night.
5: I mean, it's not a binge play.
6: So when you're playing these games, like, there's no monetary value to you playing. Like, you're not making money playing these games, right?
5: Yeah, I don't make any money over this, no.
6: Okay, and so to cut back on the amount of time, it's not like you're missing out on something, right? Like, it's not like, oh my God, I'm not going to be able to make money now because, so it's not like gambling, right? Where you're like, well, you have this thing in your head when it comes to the addiction where you're like, if I stop, I'm going to then be in the hole or I'm going to miss that one opportunity. This is just gaming for fun.
5: I mean, actually, it keeps me busy and it makes me happy.
6: I understand that, but nobody needs to be that busy and that happy.
5: Yeah, I know.
4: So, John, is there a compromise here? Is there a way that you could reduce your gaming so you could, like, spend time with your wife? Because at the end of the day, your wife misses you, and she misses that connection. She misses her husband.
5: Yeah.
4: If you could reduce your time gaming and do things with her, spend time with her, connect with her, that might help a little bit. So, I don't know if slowly depleting the amount of time you spend every day, and then maybe you skip a day of gaming, and maybe you get to a point where every other day you're gaming, maybe an hour, maybe on the weekends you game only at night and no more than an hour and a half, 2 hours. Like, is that something that you could see? Is that a reality at all?
5: Actually, I was thinking that, like, set the limits or skip a day, as you said. And I tried, but even when I tried, even let's say I didn't play on the like PlayStation, like PS5, but I play on the like a phone, like Candy Crush. Okay, okay.
4: Oh my God. Okay, bro.
6: So you're addicted to the hit, the dopamine hit that you get from clicking a button and getting satisfaction, right? Whether it's a

0: Bowl or Candy Crush or whatever it is. Like, it is an actual thing. Those games are designed to keep you on the game. Like, you have to understand that this isn't about you doing something that you find enjoyable or that you find fun. That's the lie, okay? What you are is you are exactly the people that they're looking for. The person who is going to spend most of the hours of their free time in life, regardless of their relationship status, regardless of their social networks, regardless of friends, family, everything else, you are the people that they prey on. And they got you, right? They got you. Like, this isn't you enjoying spending time alone and playing some video games, okay? Like, they got you. And you have to look at it that way. Right? Like, this isn't something you control. It controls you.
1: Yeah, like, it's really sad to hear that, but it's like...
0: Right?
2: But if this is something
0: also,
2: that-
0: you're a grown man. Stop playing Candy Crush. No woman, no grown woman wants to sleep with a guy who plays Candy Crush.
2: All right, John, maybe your next conversation as well, if you're looking to take this serious, is to have a conversation with your wife and let her know that you are going to try your best to reduce the gaming time, okay?
1: Yeah, all right, man. Thank you for having me today. So it was an honor to be part of the show. It's my favorite show. So I love you guys so much. Thank you for your advice and thank you for your time.
2: Ah, buddy, we love you right back. Thank you so much. And really quick, bro. How excited are you, though, for GTA 6?
0: Shut like, up, that, Mocha.
2: Could
0: what
2: that,
0: is the matter
2: like,
0: with you?
2: The delays on this game? Like, bro!
0: What is the matter with you?
1: I mean, it really pisses me off. They always announce that they postpone it to that time. And I'm so excited about it. I'm going to pre-order like as soon as they release the date, but I'm not going to play too much. Like,
0: you should play 1 through 5 in anticipation of 6 being released.
1: Maybe I'll become a streamer. I don't know.
0: All right.
2: No, don't do that. Okay. No. Do not become a streamer.
1: No, I'm kidding. No.
2: All right, John, you take care, bro.
1: All right, man. Take care. Bye.
3: Better do a breath check. It's time for Kiss Cash. You could win $10,000.
4: One kiss is all it takes.
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2: Over the weekend, hundreds of people in New York City showed up for Bob.
3: Oh, yeah?
2: This guy put out a poster on, like, lampposts.
3: Mm-hmm.
2: It says, "Smoke a cigarette with me." And it's a picture of an old guy. And it has the date and the time and the location. And his name's Bob. Thinking, I don't know, like, we'll see what happens. Bro, hundreds of people showed up to this park to smoke a cigarette with Bob.
4: Bob! Bob! Bob! Bob! Bob! Bob! Bob!
2: And we all know, like, the dangers of smoking, right?
3: Sure.
2: Cancer, you'll die, bad habit, blah, blah, blah. Health risks, all that stuff. But this old man simply put up a poster that reads, "Smoke a cigarette with me." And then everyone shows up. And then someone hands him a megaphone.
3: Oh, no.
2: Old man Bob.
5: If you don't smoke, don't start.
2: Right.
5: If you currently smoke and you have the willpower, quit. If you can't, don't have the willpower, at least cut back a little bit.
2: Like, the amount of people that showed up for this old guy. And he's like a sweet-looking old guy, too, right?
3: So there have been a lot of these do something with me, meet me here, right? And
2: sure.
3: What makes these so great, especially the smoke a cigarette with Bob, was it required so little of people, because my favorite part of the story, is smoke a cigarette with me, and then there's a picture of Bob, and it's Friday, November 21st, 2 p.m. to 2.05 p.m. Right? Like, that was the best part, right?
2: You don't need to clear a line out of your schedule.
3: You do not need nothing.
2: Like, especially if you're in the neighborhood. Quick sig with Bob, and then peace out.
3: Yeah, you're
2: on
3: done.
2: On to the next.
3: It wasn't some, I'll be here between whatever time. And what it was 2 p.m. to 2.05 p.m.
2: Yeah, smoke with me for 5 minutes. So Bob's a busy guy.
1: It's Kiss to Cash. You could win $10,000. One kiss is all it takes.
6: Michael, thank you so much for answering this call so early in the morning. I'm not trying to sell you anything. It's Pina calling from Kiss 92.5, and I'm just calling to hook you up with cash.
7: Awesome.
6: $100, Michael. It's all yours.
7: That's amazing. Thank
6: you. Yes. And just for texting in because you heard us kiss you, you are also in the draw to win $10,000, and we're giving away all that money next Friday morning.
7: That's amazing. Thank you so much.
6: Michael, start thinking about the things you would do with $10,000. Maybe just put that out there into the universe, because who knows? You could get that call. In the meantime, though, $100, it's all yours. Any plan for the money?
7: $100, probably gas, but yeah. Hopefully the $10,000 on a vacation.
6: Oh, yes. Where are we going, Michael, if you win the $10K?
7: I'm thinking maybe Europe or a Caribbean cruise.
6: Sounds great. Can I come with?
7: Oh, of course, absolutely.
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2: They say on average we laugh 8 times a day. I would say I laugh way more than 8 times a day.
3: Yeah. Fine, 8 times is very low.
2: But they say that we laugh 8 times a day, and they put a list of the things that are universally funny.
3: Oh, okay.
2: So these things that are things that the vast majority of us will always laugh at.
4: Sorry, I was just picturing myself in the mirror.
3: Like farts?
2: Farts are not on there.
4: Burps. Really? Burps.
2: Watching someone trip and fall. Yeah. Puns are on there. Uh-huh. Bad photos of people are on there. People mispronouncing words is on there. Dad jokes are on there. Reality TV is on there. Memes and animal videos is on there. Sitcoms on television. The number one thing on the list is things our kids say. Knock knock jokes are on there.
3: Oh yeah.
2: And people still tell knock jokes.
4: Knock, knock
2: knock. Knock knock. Who's there?
4: Who's there? No, sorry.
2: Sorry.
4: Knock knock.
2: Sorry?
4: No, who's there? No,
2: are you, doing a knock knock joke?
4: Yeah.
2: Okay.
3: Oh, let's say that. God.
4: Knock knock. Who's there?
2: No.
3: Have you never heard a knock knock joke before?
4: Yeah.
3: Okay.
2: Okay.
3: So go.
2: Go ahead.
4: Knock.
2: Okay.
4: Who's there?
2: No.
4: Wait, so you... Okay.

0: Okay, start over. Start over.
1: Me or you?
0: You.
1: Okay, please. Knock, knock.
0: Who's there?
1: Yes.
0: Yes, there. Who?
1: No, cow.
0: No.
1: No.
2: Okay.
1: I have so many. Can we get through one, please?
0: Okay.
2: Do you not know how to tell a knock-knock joke?
1: Yes, I'm waiting. Knock-knock.
0: Who's there?
1: Cow says.
0: Cow says who?
1: No, a cow says moo.
0: Wow.
1: Okay.
0: Okay.
1: Knock-knock.
2: Is that the end of the joke?
1: No, who's there? Go.
0: No. Who's... No, I say who's there. You don't say who's there. I say who's there.
2: What the hell, man? What's wrong with you today?
1: Nothing.
0: Okay, go.
2: Okay, start from the beginning.
1: Yeah, okay. Knock-knock. Who's there? I'm waiting.
2: You're not supposed to say who's there.
1: But he didn't.
2: Okay, look at me then.
1: Okay. Yeah.
2: Say it.
1: Knock, knock. Who's there?
2: No. I'm supposed to say who's
1: then
2: there,
1: say
2: not you.
1: It. You haven't said
2: no,
1: it
2: No, you
1: yet.
2: Can't say knock, knock, who's there and point to me.
1: Knock, knock.
2: Who's there?
1: Yes.
0: You said
2: yes
0: it again.
1: Who? Okay.
2: Yes, who?
1: Oh, huh?
2: I don't get it.
1: No, I didn't even say the part yet. Knock,
2: no,
1: knock.
2: But you said knock, knock. I said who's there. Yeah, you said there? Yes, and I said yes who, and then you said
1: no. I didn't say yes. I said yes because you said who's there, and I'm like yes, okay. You're right.
2: Is this part of the joke?
1: No. Oh. Knock, knock.
2: Who's there?
1: Right. Yeah.
2: But yeah, who?
1: No.
2: No. Okay. What?
0: Okay. Do you want? Can I just? Okay, Maury. Okay. I'm going to tell you the ultimate kid joke right now.
2: Okay.
0: Okay. And this is what I taught my kid, and I will teach it to everybody else's kid right now.
2: Okay.
0: Okay. So first off, goes like this: why did the chicken cross the road?
2: Why?
0: To get to the idiot's house. Knock, knock, Maury.
1: Who's there?
0: It's me, the chicken.
2: See, now that's funny.
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2: Chris Pine was on Jimmy Kimmel last night, and one of the questions, they were just talking just music stuff, concerts. And Jimmy Kimmel asked Chris Pine, hey, what was the very first song that you memorized the lyrics to? And he thought about it for a minute, and then he said, Vanilla Ice, Ice Ice Baby.
3: Wow.
2: That was the first song Chris Pine ever remembered all the lyrics for. And then Kimmel was like, all right, hot shot, go for it. The band started playing. Chris Pine picks up the pen that was on the desk and treated it like a microphone.
4: That's a pen. Yeah, that's it.
5: All right, stop. Collaborate and listen.

0: right?
1: That's
0: which made me think to the time when Vanilla Ice was here on the Roz and Mocha show.
1: You did it with him.
0: And I was like, do you still remember the words? And he was like, of course I do. It's my song. I still perform it all the time.
1: I remember that.
0: And I was like, okay, let's go. I'll offer up some backup.
2: I'll do it. All right, stop. Collaborate and
3: listen. Ice is back with a brand new invention. Something grabs a hold of me. Flow like a harpoon daily and nightly. Will it ever stop? Yo, I don't know. Turn off the lights and I'll glow. To the extreme, I rock a mic like a vandal. I light up a stage and wax a jump like a candle. Dance, rush a speaker that booms. I'm killing your brain like a poisonous mushroom.
2: Deadly.
3: When I play a dope melody, anything less than the best is a felony. Love it or leave it. You better gain weight. You better hit bulls out of kid, don't play. If there was a problem, yo, I'll solve it. Check out the hook where my DJ revolves it.
1: Yo, that was hot.
0: Listen, if Vanilla Ice ever comes back to Toronto, I would love for him to come back on the Roz and Mocha show.
1: Yeah.
0: And we do this like live.
1: Oh, for sure.
0: Live. And like broadcast it, everything.
1: Yeah. No, that was really great. I completely forgot that you did that with Vanilla.
0: That is. You know, I have that on my resume, right?
1: You have a resume?
0: Wrapped with.

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2: Hey, damn it, Maury, my love, come on in here. What's the date today, Mocha?
3: January 24th.
2: January 24th. Oh. Today is...
3: Yeah.
2: Today is National Compliment Day.
4: Oh!
2: The best way to celebrate this day is to pay someone a nice compliment.
4: Go for it.
2: Maury,
4: I'll go first.
2: Maury and I. You want to give me a compliment, Maury?
4: I mean, I do every day.
2: Right, you give me a compliment, yeah. I'll give you a compliment in return.
4: Roz, it's absolutely incredible how you're like a fine wine and you just get better with age.
2: Oh my God.
4: Wow.
2: That's actually really nice.
3: Super nice, dude.
2: Yeah.
4: Thank you. I mean,
2: Maury,
4: you're welcome.
2: I like that shirt. It's tastefully basic.
3: But that's super nice, dude.
4: Thank you.
2: What?
3: Yeah. Listen, like, Maury, the rule is if somebody pays you a compliment,
2: yeah,
3: you're supposed to say thanks.
4: Okay.
2: Yeah.
4: I think thanks. Yes, absolutely.
2: Okay. Go ahead, Maury.
4: Okay. I love the fact that you smell like vanilla every day. It is so awesome.
2: Oh my God. I actually work on that. I finally found after years of like looking for cologne, I found this Tom Ford one.
3: Yeah.
2: Spent way too much money on it. Whatever. Who cares?
3: Listen, but you gotta smell good, right?
2: Thanks, Maury. I really love that and admire that you have done your absolute best with that haircut.
4: Thanks. I mean, I pay for it.
3: Do you really? You don't do that yourself?
4: No.
3: Oh. Bro, it's like so uneven on the left side of your head.
4: Well, let me just move it over.
2: Okay.
4: Roz, every day you smile, you laugh. It's like you're enjoying life.
2: Oh, my God. I do, actually. Thank you, Maury.
3: You have been getting better at smiling.
2: Thank you. I have been working on that. Maury, I really appreciate that even like super ugly colors look good on you.
3: Maury, Nessa, thank you.
4: Thank you. Okay. I was waiting for you to stop laughing so I can get that word in there.
2: I'm like, don't be rude, bro.
3: I was laughing at something from earlier.
2: Okay, go ahead, Maury.
4: You are probably one of the most fashionable people I know. It's like you, no matter what you wear, it just looks rockin'.
2: Thank you, Maury. And I like the fact that you never even pretend to have money. I appreciate that. Sometimes it's off-putting when people do, so I appreciate the fact that you...
4: Thanks.
2: That you don't.
4: Thanks.
3: Do you get it?
2: Okay, go ahead, Maury. My turn?
4: Yes, absolutely.
2: Don't leave me hanging.
4: Absolutely. Facial hair on you, as it's like facial hair was made, invented for you.
2: That is incredibly
3: wow.
2: kind, Maury. Maury, I wish, this is one of the reasons why I envy you. I wish that I still got pimples because people probably think you're much younger than you actually are.
3: That one on your neck has been there since 09. I should probably see a doctor, bro. Would you like to pay Roz one more compliment?
4: Absolutely, yeah? Absolutely. Your skin is radiant. It's like you tan every day.
2: Oh my God, Maury.
3: Wow. Yeah.
2: And I'll tell you, one of the other things, Maury, that I really envy

0: Even as far as the way that you grew up and the way that I grew up, is you are so lucky that you didn't have like one of those parents that cared whether you went to school or not.
1: And it shows.
2: Thank you.
1: Have a compliment day, everybody.
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1: Hey, you ever tried on a sweater or saw a sweater and went, huh, that seems gay?
2: Huh?
1: So listen to this. You might be right. Put your eyes back in your head, Maury, because I got good news. The wool of gay sheep has made its debut at a New York fashion show as part of a campaign to raise money for Rams that prefer same-sex partners. What? Los Angeles-based designer Michael Schmidt, who's super famous, he's worked with Beyonce and Taylor Swift, launched the line to bring, quote, a human rights story to the runway after finding out that homosexual sheep are often slaughtered. Rainbow Wool, which is a German nonprofit that rescues non-mating sheep, partnered with Grindr to put on the here it is I Will Survive fashion show.
3: Oh,
1: okay.
4: Fire name.
1: Studies have revealed that up to 1 in 12 rams are gay, and they're often killed as they can cause real problems with breeding. Rainbow Wool's co-founder Michael Stuckey said that it was this realization that prompted his business to exclusively use wool from gay sheep. So save the gay sheep, man.
2: Wait, how do they know the sheep are gay?
1: Because
2: it's not like you can ask.
1: What? They do.
2: You know what I mean?
1: They do a pen test, right? Which is not a pen, but it's they pen them, and then they find out if the male sheep will mate, uh-huh, or if they just like hanging out with the dudes. And then they don't mate. They're not bi.
2: What if he's just standing there like,
5: who says I'm gay?
1: Yeah, no, they're not bi at all. They just prefer males. And when you have that, it really disrupts the mating process. So they got to get rid of the gay sheep. And so these guys are now using wool exclusively from gay sheep.
2: Okay, then.
1: Right? Save the gay sheep. I'm all for that. I'd wear a gay sheep sweater. Right?
3: Maybe you have and you don't know.
1: Maybe I have and I don't know. We probably all do.
5: Who says I'm gay?
1: I am all for this, man. And oh my God, the pictures too of like the farmers with the gay sheep, all the boys. Man, so cute. So cute.
0: Roz and Mocha.
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0: stuck. It's time for Kiss Cash. 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
2: Kiss 925.

0: Who?
1: Ah.
0: Where?
1: The world's first. Hold on. There's lots of luxury hotels.
0: But not in space.
1: Oh.
0: A tech startup company called Orion Span is working on a luxury space hotel. It's called the Aurora Station. And those who visit will be able to see 16. That's 1/6. 16 sunrises a day and float in zero gravity. The space station is expected to make its debut in...
1: Okay, let me take a guess here.
0: When?
1: 20... What are we now? 2019?
0: Yeah. When? When do you think?
1: 2029.
0: 2021.
1: 2021?
0: In 2 years.
1: Oh, shut your mouth.
0: 1 year than they expected. Officials say the space hotel can hold 6 people per trip, as well as 2 crew members. Trips are 12 days long and come with a hefty $9.5 million price tag.
1: Okay.
0: And it's right now, Orion Span is crowdfunding for investors.
1: No. 6 people's not a hotel.
0: No. 6 people plus 2 crew members is a luxury space hotel.
1: No, it's not.
2: But what makes it luxury? Can you order room service? Like, does it? Do you get? Yeah, is like, there spa. Like, to me, what makes it luxury?
1: Like, luxury would have to be there's got to be, like, I want to get off that spaceship and see Wolfgang Puck like welcome me. You know, and he's cooking up a storm up in space for me.
0: Here are pictures.
1: Like, that's luxury.
0: Of what the hotel looks like.
1: And
0: this
1: I know.
0: On their Orion Span their website. This is what the hotel looks like.
1: Yes,
0: this
1: still
0: looks
1: think.
0: Like 3 satellites kind of pinned together.
1: Wolfgang Puck is the height of luxury. By the way,
2: where's the kitchen?
1: Okay, so it's tiny little pods that are all popped together.
0: They're 4 pods.
1: Okay,
0: actually 3 pods plus whatever this is.
1: So
0: I guess this makes it
1: so
0: go.
1: Your luxury hotel is a pod,
0: yes.
1: Like a tiny little pod.
0: But you're in space.
2: Yeah, but
1: doesn't matter.
0: Look at this. Your view of the beautiful flat Earth.
1: No.
2: But how do you get your in-room massage?
1: Yeah, no, that doesn't exist there. That's not luxury. The luxury, I guess, would be the fact that you're in space and get to watch 16 sunsets. That's the luxury of a room in space. But that to call that a luxury hotel, you close your eyes and imagine something a little different than that.
2: But what are you supposed to do during the day? There's no Netflix.
1: No, there's nothing. No. You watch. I mean, more.
0: You're in
1: I
0: space.
1: Will.
0: Yeah. You're not supposed to be watching Netflix.
2: Okay, there's a star. I'm not going to stare at the star for 4 days.
1: Okay, more. Okay, you got bigger problems. If you're in space orbiting the Earth and there's a window where you're in space orbiting the Earth and you're like, I wish I had Netflix, you have much larger problems. Like, you have much larger problems in life.
0: Yeah, big time.
1: Than that. Also, you will never be able to afford this morning. Why even have this conversation?
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2: Dammit Maury and his husband, Dammit Matthew. We love their relationship, the Dammits. The arguing, the fighting, the bickering, the love. There's so much love.
3: Yeah. It's okay to fight as long as you make up.
2: Have you guys made up yet over this?
3: Oh, yeah.
2: Yeah? All right. They were in the kitchen, and Matthew wanted to make poached eggs. And Maury secretly recorded the conversation because Matthew was getting frustrated with Maury because Maury wanted to help out, as he always does.
3: He doesn't trust Maury to do anything. No.
2: At all.
3: Okay.
2: Yeah, Maury's shaking his head. Yep, you got that right. And here's what happened.
4: No, because you're going to ruin eggs.
5: I'm not.
4: Yes, you are.
5: I'm not going to ruin. Then get me the regular eggs for trying poached.
3: Oh, my God.
4: You're not. Dude, I'm not starting my year off like this. I swear, Maury, you better not mess with me. So we have to let it simmer.
5: Do I pour the
4: No, don't you dare.
5: Why are you pushing me away?
4: I don't like people in my kitchen. Thank you very much.
5: Oh. Yeah, but you're teaching me how to do this.
4: I need a tablespoon. No, like a measuring tablespoon, not an actual tablespoon.
5: Is a tablespoon not a tablespoon?
4: I don't know. So I need an actual tablespoon. I need the measuring cup tablespoon. Like the
5: It's a tablespoon.
4: Where is it? I don't see it. Okay, so it looks like it's simmering. It looks like it's boiling. I need to bring that down.
5: Well, in order to get something to simmer, it has to boil first, then it simmers.
4: No. I think simmer means before the boiling point.
5: No, simmer means boiling, then you bring it down to a simmer.
4: It's at 3 inches of water. How am I supposed to get a measuring tape?
5: 3 inches of water?
4: That's what it said, but I thought you don't cook in inches.
5: Let me do it.
4: Maury, this is apple cider vinegar. It's expensive. If you're not pouring it, you're measuring it. The eggs need to be in the little bowl. Stop and wait.
5: What do I pour it in?
4: No, you wait. It's not simmering.
5: When does the egg go in?
4: I don't know what happened. It stopped simmering, it stopped boiling, it stopped moving.
5: So let's just pour this in.
4: No, I will hurt you.
2: Oh, wow.
4: And you put the egg in the middle of the swirl.
5: Seriously?
4: Yes.
5: Slowly?
4: You drop it in, I know what you're waiting for. It's gonna go in there. Like, I don't like mixing organic with non-organic.
3: Oh, God.
5: So do I stir this?
4: No! God. You know what? It's too early for interaction.
5: Matthew, it's noon.
4: Well, I don't get up until noon on weekends.
0: Roz and Mocha.
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3: When would you say that you learned about money and finances to the point where you understood how long debt actually takes to pay off? When you finally understood what an 18% credit card looks like at the end of a month?
4: I'll tell you exactly when.
3: When was that? How old were you? When did it hit you?
4: 22.
3: At 22?
4: 22. When I moved out of my parents' place and I was living on my own, was when I realized that things cost money and how much those things actually cost.
3: Right.
4: When you have to survive on your own.
3: It always bothered me that they don't teach financial literacy in schools.
4: I wish they did.
3: Enough, like, and I don't mean in university or college. I mean, like, you got to start young. You have to teach people young about this stuff.
4: You know what I wish I did? Now, like, thinking back, because my dad's an accountant.
3: Yeah.
4: And he used to always try to teach me about finances when I was younger.
3: You had that. You had that in your house. You had access to it.
4: Every single day. And he would always kind of preach. I'm like, whatever, I'll figure it out later. And looking back now, I really, really do wish that I listened to my dad.
3: Yeah.
4: Back when I was in high school trying to figure all that stuff out.
3: Let me go through this here, because they did a survey and they asked people things that they would rather do than to actually sit and have tough financial conversations or spend time really working on their budget and planning. 34% of people said that they would gladly sit in traffic for an hour.
5: Yep.
3: Good morning, Maury. 34% of people said that they would rather post an embarrassing photo of themselves on social media.
5: Sure. Take a look.
4: You do every day.
3: 27% said they would rather get stung by a bee.
5: Yep.
4: Wow.
5: Pain goes away.
3: 20% of people said that they would spend an hour in jail.
5: Sure.
4: Wow, really?
5: Well, because then I don't have to have that conversation.
4: But an hour in jail? Jail's not fun, bro.
5: It's only an hour.
4: A lot can happen in an hour.
3: Speaking of a lot happening in an hour, 16% of people said that they would rather sit through... I don't even know how to word this right now. A movie...
4: Yeah.
3: ...that may be on VHS...
4: What's a VHS?
3: ...starring your parents... And they use the word intense.
4: Oh, God.
3: Okay, 16% of people said that they would sit through that. Maury?
5: No, I'm going to have the conversation now. I found the line. I found the line.
4: So, you would rather spend an hour in jail?
3: Yeah.
4: Over watching that?
5: Are you? No way am I ever going to watch that. That will scar you for life.
3: Wow.
4: Jail, though, man. Watch some of them documentaries.
5: Look at all my finances. I ain't watching that day. No way.
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1: Let me ask you a question about tipping. You want Maury just ran in the room. Hello, damn it, Maury.
2: Oh, I'm in all in for tipping.
1: Are you? You're not a big tipper.
2: Oh, God, no.
1: Oh, okay. I just don't know why I thought that for a second. You seem very excited. When it comes to tipping, so where do you draw the line on who you tip for the service they provide? So I'll give you an example.
3: Okay.
1: When you're in a bar.
3: Yes.
1: And somebody brings you a drink.
3: Yes.
1: Do you tip them?
2: If somebody brings you a drink versus getting the drink at the bar.
1: No, like somebody, you're sitting there, somebody brings you a drink and then you get the bill.
3: Oh, yeah, of course.
1: Of course you do.
3: Yeah,
1: okay.
3: Yeah.
1: What if you're on an airplane sitting there? Somebody brings you a drink.
3: Do I tip them?
1: Do you tip them?
3: No.
1: Do you tip the flight attendant?
3: No.
1: Why not?
3: I've never thought of it, to be honest with you.
2: Well, can I
3: just figure, I just figure that it's part of the, well, maybe not, because you're still paying for the drink, right?
1: You're still paying for the drink.
2: But hold on, but on an airplane, you pour, because they hand you the little thing, you pour it yourself. They're not pouring it into the cup, right?
1: Nah, it depends on what airline.
3: Yeah,
1: yeah.
3: It's all different. But you know what? I paid with a credit card, and there's never been like an option to tip.
1: Well, Frontier Airlines is now allowing that option to be implemented.
3: Really?
1: So now you have the option to tip flight attendants.
3: You know what? I would do it.
1: Would you?
3: Yeah, I would do it. If yes, I would do it.
2: Jeez. Not a chance.
3: If the option is there, yeah.
2: No.
3: Listen, I'm still having, if I didn't have to pay for the drink, if the drinks were completely free, right? Then
1: maybe I would leave a tip if the drinks were free.
3: Yeah.
2: So you also pay money to be on that
3: plane.
2: No,
3: but you'd have to have cash on you to do that though, right?
1: No, because it's all machine.
3: No, but if they're bringing you...
1: Oh, yeah, then you need cash.
3: Right.
1: You need to, like, slip them a little something on the way out.
3: Exactly. So I don't really carry cash on me or change or anything like that.
1: Yeah.
3: It's all debit or credit.
1: Yeah.
2: No, I can't. And not when you pay as much as you do for airline, like, for the tickets to get on the plane. It doesn't make any sense. Like, if you had to pay into the restaurant.
3: Yeah. Let me ask you this, then.
1: By the way, we're talking about whether or not you should tip your flight attendant.
3: Sure. So by that, we'll go down that path, damn it, Maury. You pay a couple $100 to go see the Raptors or the Leafs at Scotiabank Arena, right?
1: Yeah,
3: hundreds of dollars.
1: Right.
3: And you go to the bar and you buy a
1: $16,
3: $17 beer. Would you not tip the bartender then?
2: Yeah, I tip them there, yeah.
3: Yeah, but those tickets are pretty expensive. That's like two tickets for a Leaf game is like a...
1: It's a flight.
3: It's
1: a flight
3: to Montreal and home.
1: Yeah.
2: But I guess the difference is that when you're at the sporting event, you're paying for that experience. But when you're on the plane, you assume that...
3: No, you don't.
1: Okay, I know. Here's the thing. It's an irrational sort of thing, which is just on principle alone, you feel that when you buy an overpriced airline ticket, you're somehow getting screwed.
2: And then on top of that, I have to pay for my sandwich?
1: Yeah. It's a principle issue. It's not a...
2: Because I remember back in the day, you'd get the food for free.
1: Right, because Maury's super old. I don't remember that. Do you?
2: No. When if you flew at night, you'd get the meal?
3: A meal at night on a plane?
1: Maury, I remember when you could bring your own beer on planes.
2: Really?
0: Roz and Mocha.
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0: 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Wrong. 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
1: Hey, good morning, guys. How you doing?
2: Good. Who's this?
1: Tyler. I got a question for Rod.
3: Yeah, man.
1: Or more or less statement. What advice can you give me? I just found out I'm having a baby girl.
3: Ah, good for you.
2: Yo,
3: that's awesome. Girls
2: congratulations,
3: rule.
2: Brother.
1: Thanks, man.
3: Yeah, is it your first?
1: Yeah, it is.
3: Yeah, yeah. Girls rule, dude. Don't worry about it. You're gonna be fine.
2: What kind of advice are you hoping to get? Just as being a father of a girl, or being a father in general?
1: I don't really know. I got a sister. I got three brothers. Yeah. I mean, I've been around toddlers and stuff from older friends and babysat quite a bit for them. And I don't know. I'm not looking for generic advice because you can find that anywhere. I'm looking for something a little bit different, you know?
3: I'll tell you this. I tend to not give a ton of parenting advice because it's a real personal thing. And once you start getting into this world is when I open myself up to be ripped apart. But I will say this. I've been around a lot of kids, both boys and girls. And I will say that girls are far more well-behaved than little boys are.
2: Oh, my God, dude.
3: Okay?
2: I can tell you that right now. Our kid is like a year and a half, and it is... When I get home in the morning, it's like a tornado ripped through.
3: Yeah.
2: And throughout the rest of the day, that tornado is still going through the house.
3: Yeah. And this continues on. Like, I always say this, okay? Girls will walk into a room, okay, full of toys, and they'll sort of assess the situation, and they'll figure out how to get from point A to point B to quietly get the toy that they want to play with, okay? Boys walk into that same room and it could be filled with toys and their brain immediately starts thinking about how they can jump from the filing cabinet to the couch.
2: Oh my God, dude, you're explaining my son right now.
3: That's how they think. Like, that's their world. That's how they assess a room. Okay. Like, they look at life even at that age without any sort of influence. Little boys and little girls look at a room completely differently. And you can tell too when they're in it. But I love having a girl. I love girl things, you know, like girl things, quote unquote, girl things. Like, I love the sort of, like my kids really compassionate. I'm not saying that little boys aren't compassionate because they are compassionate, but I don't have anything to compare it to. Right. So for me, having a girl is just like, I love it. I love it. I would love having a boy too, but there's something about for me having a girl. I like being in a house with girls. Like, I really do. Like, I love coming home and just my girls are there. Like, it's just real. It's real special for me, you know?
2: Tyler, if there's one thing that I could share with you, people can give you as much advice as you are looking to take in, but it is going to be completely different. The experience

0: is going to be completely different for you and your wife when, or your girlfriend. I don't know what your situation is.
1: Yeah.
0: For you and your wife, once you have that kid going through the steps, the experience, the day to day, your day to day with that baby and your wife is going to be different from, let's say, your siblings who have kids as well, right? It's going to be way, way, way different. So any type of quote unquote advice, I would just like take with a grain of salt.
1: Yeah, no, for sure. I can't wait, man. You know what? I was raised by my mom. I've did my sister's hair all through my young adult life. I can't wait to have a baby girl.
2: Okay, and I'll say this to you, and I don't know whether your wife's going to breastfeed or not or what that situation is, but don't hold off on having a night away from your kid.
1: Yeah.
2: Because the next thing you know, you're going to be 5 years and you've never spent a night away from your kid. Do it early. Get it out of the way.
1: Yeah.
2: Get it out of the way. You and your wife, just go book a hotel room one night, leave the kid with the mother-in-law, and just go and do, get that one night away from your kid out of the way. And then that way you won't sit there 5 years later going, oh my God, we have not had one night to ourselves in 5 years, because then that's going to become depressing. And so socialize your kid early. When the kid is a baby, start bringing the kid to a restaurant.
1: Yeah.
2: Okay. Leave it in the car seat under the table.
1: Yeah.
2: Right? Just socialize the kid early. Put the kid in as many different situations as you can early and often, and just keep doing that. And then you're going to realize that the kid's going to be three and it knows that there's a difference of how you act in public and how you act in the house. And they'll get it. When they walk into a mall, they won't freak out. When they walk into a restaurant, they won't treat it like it's their high chair. Like, acclimatize your kid to every social situation from the time they're a baby until the time they're four, and do it often.
1: No, I appreciate it, guys.
2: Yeah.
0: All right, congratulations, Tyler.
1: All right, thanks a lot, man.
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0: 92.5.
2: Oh, yeah. Hey, Dan Mori, please join us. My love. Somebody sent me this. The six weird things we do, but we don't talk about.
3: Oh.
2: And normally I wouldn't dip
3: only
2: into something
3: six.
2: Like this.
3: Okay.
2: Normally I wouldn't dip into something like this, but number one is straight up me, like 100%. So let me start at...
3: Look in the mirror?
2: No. When you sit down in front of the TV to eat.
4: Yeah.
2: Okay. Do you ever delay eating until you found like the perfect thing to watch?
4: All the time. Jinx, you owe me a beer. Yo, all the time.
2: Right?
4: Yes.
2: Kim, are you going to be okay more?
3: Yeah, but that's so true.
4: Yeah, for sure. When I sit on the couch and if I have a plate of food with me,
2: yeah,
4: I will actually place it on the actual couch, the plate, and I will scroll through Netflix, YouTube, regular TV, just to figure out exactly what I want to watch, and then I will start that thing, and then pick up the plate and eat. And even if the food is cold, whatevs, I found the perfect thing to watch.
2: Dude, if I have a show coming on at 8 o'clock and I have to reheat something, I know that the reheat function on my microwave takes 4 minutes.
4: Yeah.
2: So I will hit start on the microwave at 7:56, so it's done at 8, and I walk out of the kitchen into the living room, sit down, and start eating. Like,
3: you know,
2: it's
3: you can
2: timed.
3: Pause your TV now.
2: I don't mess around with that, Maury.
4: Bro, that is like next level.
2: Okay, so we've all done that. 82% of people said yes.
4: Yeah.
2: Before you use the bathroom, do you check behind the shower curtain to make sure that there's nobody in there spying on you or ready to kill you?
4: No.
3: No.
4: No.
2: No?
4: Don't tell me how many people do that.
2: 37% of people do that.
3: But okay. I snake check.
2: I was just going to say that. Snake checking is very important. I don't think that there's somebody in my house who's ready to kill me at any moment.
3: No, but snakes.
2: Right. Matthew, on the other hand. Do you ever smell your dirty underpants to see if you can wear them again?
3: Every day.

0: Oh, that is so gross.
1: No smell, wear another day.
2: Okay. That doesn't even rhyme. Like, if you're gonna have a no smell, wear another day, at least come up with a limerick or like make it rhyme.
1: No smell, don't tell.
2: Right. Okay. Do you ever smell your dirty underpants to find if you can wear them again? 38% of people said yes. 12% say that they've turned their undies inside out and worn them again.
0: No, never.
2: No, I've never done that. No. That's weird.
0: Because then you're... Then you got dirty underpants, and then you got dirty pants.
2: Right. Yeah.
1: But I do the half-day rule, where if you only wear it for half day, you have another half day the next day.
2: Right, sure. That's not a rule more. Also, have you ever picked your nose and eaten it? That's a...
0: Oh, as a kid, yeah. All
2: you did
1: I don't
2: as a
1: like
2: kid.
1: The taste.
0: Yeah. Why? Is it acquired?
2: Hey, Mark, can I just throw this out there right now? As somebody who's 40, you shouldn't remember what boogers taste like. Yeah.
1: Well, the harder ones taste different than the junior
0: ones. Enough. It's so gross.
2: Anyway, check this out. 31% of people said yes. 30% of women said yes that they've done that. And finally, before we go, have you ever not showered for several days just to see how bad you could possibly smell?
0: Oh, hell no.
2: No, I've never done it as like a challenge, but I've gone several days without showering.
0: And I hated it when I did. Like maybe 2 days, maybe three at the most.
2: Here's the question.
0: Yeah.
2: And I'll pose this to both of you guys.
0: Okay.
2: Okay. And anybody else who wants to text us.
0: I have a
2: us.
0: Feeling whatever the question is.
2: Yeah.
0: The answer from Maury is going to be like the grossest we've
2: okay.
0: ever heard.
2: Okay. Okay. So here's the question. As an adult, as a professional human being who has a job, not when you're on vacation, not when it's the middle of summer, not when you're sick or have the flu, as a healthy adult with a job, what is the longest run of time that you have gone while working and living a normal life without showering?
0: Oh, maybe like a day.
2: A day?
0: Yeah.
2: Wow.
0: One day. That's it.
1: Okay, like three.
2: Yeah, I've come in here after day three.
0: Yeah?
2: Yeah.
0: Oh!
2: Yeah.
0: I work with a bunch of animals. You guys are gross.
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1: I want to talk about the tickle monster. Sorry, the whistle monster. Sorry, never mind. Man, I had big plans for this too.
2: I was like, no, not today. I'm so ticklish.
1: No, the whistle monster. So last night during the Rams game.
2: Yeah.
1: Shut up, Maureen.
2: Why is this in his mind?
1: Don't laugh at me. You're such a jerk.
2: You know, like, what, though? Yeah. Side note, tickle monster has got to be a regular in your vocabulary if it came out of your mouth that easily.
1: Okay. What, Maury? Say again?
3: Can you introduce us to the tickle monster?
1: No. No.
2: Does it come at you with both hands and all 10 fingers?
1: No. There's a big thing going on here that I want to talk about.
3: Yes, okay. Tickles.
1: Stop it. No, the whistle monster from the football game yesterday. So everybody's watching this this Saints game on television, and it sounded like in the stands somebody had a ref's whistle. So it was really confusing to people who were watching it on television because it sounded like every play was being stopped as soon as it started. So listen to this.
4: Came here, and the Rams going to the quick snap.
5: Oh, yeah.
4: And the play action again. Goff just gets rid of it. Goff's getting as close to Goff as he can to here. So they snap it fast. Pass is caught by Anderson. Third down coming up.
2: Hold on. And how's that allowed?
1: Okay, so fans started freaking out. Someone take the whistle away from that Saints fan. Annoying, somebody said. May I ask why the Saints fan with the whistle hasn't been ejected yet? But here's the thing, is that the guy, the whistle monster, is
3: Monsta.
1: His real name is Leroy Mitchell Jr., and he wears a giant whistle on his head.
2: Okay.
1: He's one of those guys that dresses up for a football game.
2: I love it.
1: But that's his natural whistle. He doesn't have a whistle in his mouth. That's his natural whistle.
2: Hold on,
1: he's like
2: what?
1: Some sort of crazy whistling savant who has an ear-piercing natural whistle.
2: So that's all lips and tongue.
1: That's all. Are we talking about the tickle monster again? Okay. No. Yes, it's all lips and tongue.
2: Okay.
1: That's the man's natural whistle. So I have two examples here of his what he sounds like. These are people who are close to him recording him.
2: Wait, right? That's not like a whistle,
1: no,
2: like what the ref would
1: that's
2: use?
1: That's the man's mouth.
2: All right, that's impressive.
1: Right?
3: That's and he's at all their games. Like, this is guys, he's always there.
2: He's a super fan.
1: Yeah, he's a super fan. Who can whistle the best out of you two? Can you even whistle?
2: Yeah.
1: No. Hold on here. I'm going to ask you again. Can you even whistle?
2: Yeah.
1: What does that mean? Yeah. It's like a yes or no.
2: I can.
1: Try.
2: Okay.
1: Come on.
2: It may be too loud
1: you don't know how
2: though.
1: To... Okay, yeah, I'll back up a little.
2: Back up. Okay, ready?
1: Yeah, I'll back up a little.
2: Everyone turn the volume down a little bit.
1: No problem. Okay. I'll back
2: just
1: up.
2: Just in case.
1: I'll back up.
2: See?
1: Is that your best whistle?
2: Loud, right?
1: Try again.
2: Oh, super loud, right?
1: Maury, can you whistle?
3: Can I whistle?
1: You guys can't whistle.
2: Come on, Maury. Nah, you're just blowing wind out of your lips.
3: No, but listen.
1: Yeah. Why do you flap your arms when you whistle?
2: Like a bird.
1: Like a little baby bird.
2: Whistle, not act like a bird.
1: Can you do a whistle where you put your hands in your mouth, like your fingers in your mouth, and do one of those?
2: That I cannot.
3: Oh, the cab thing?
1: Yeah, try that.
2: Can you do it, Roz?

0: used to be.
1: Oh, almost.
0: Hold on, let me try. Let me try. I gotta wet my lips.
2: Okay.
0: Give me a second.
1: No, look this way.
0: No, sorry.
2: Okay, go. Okay. Oh, hey, that was great.
1: Wow.
2: Do it again. Let me see.
1: Okay, but where does your tongue go?
0: Maury.
1: No, I'm being serious. Teach me.
0: Okay, you fold. Okay, take your two fingers.
1: Yes. Do the fingers touch?
0: Okay, take two fingers from each hand. Touch the tips of your middle fingers.
1: Uh-huh.
0: Put them in your mouth.
1: Uh-huh.
0: Under your tongue.
1: Uh-huh.
0: And roll your tongue back.
1: Uh-huh.
0: Like this.
1: Uh-huh.
0: Right? Roll your tongue back.
2: You didn't say to stick your fingers down your throat.
0: Try one more time.
2: Okay.
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0: 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You could win $10,000. One kiss is
1: all it takes. Good morning. Happy hump day. I'm Pina, and you never know when it'll happen, when you'll hear the kiss. And you never know when we'll call you back and hook you up with $100 instant cash. $100, Michael.

0: Friday morning.
1: That's amazing. Thank you so much.
0: Any plan for the money?
1: $100, probably gas, but yeah, hopefully the $10,000 on a vacation.
0: Oh, yes. Where are we going, Michael, if you win the $10K?
1: I'm thinking maybe Europe or a Caribbean cruise.
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20s are high today, so it could be on the cooler side or it could be a comfy day. I suppose it all depends on how you look at it. It does start to warm up as the week goes on. 27 by Friday, 30 by Sunday. It's Kiss 92.5. So glad you're hanging out this morning. I'm Kina, and anyone else

0: J-Lo's? 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

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Like, just like that. 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Not that I'm telling you what to do. I'm just saying, if you want to win some money, that's what you should do. It could be $100 because we randomly call people throughout the day and surprise them with instant cash. Or it could be $10,000. That money will be given away next Friday. Woo! Keep it here. It's KISS.

0: 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It's time for Kiss the Cash. You could win $10,000.
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I'm Hina. 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

Jenna's beauty line, right? Fenty Beauty, such great products. And she makes a lot of money from Fenty. And A$AP Rocky, her boyfriend, father of her kids, is, well, he's releasing a couple of products with Fenty Beauty. And they are a lip balm and a sunscreen. And of course, this coincides with his tour and new album. It's Kiss 92.5.

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0: Yes. 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

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Faking workplace productivity, perhaps? 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
0: So if you're at work right now, are you working hard? Or are you not really working hard, but making it look like you're working hard? You know, faking workplace productivity. Many people are guilty of it, so says a new survey. 66% of employees say they fake it. 73% of managers say they fake workplace productivity. And Gen Z workers, they are most guilty, with 80% of them confessing to just looking busy, but they're not really busy. Does this sound like you? Or does this sound like a coworker? Or maybe your manager? I just want it to be known that I'm working super hard. Super hard. Especially if my boss is listening right now.
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$100 instant cash. All you have to do is listen out for our kiss. Yes, from us to you. And when you hear it, text the word money and include your name to 925555. And also, when you text in, you're in the draw to win $10,000. We are giving that away next Friday morning. Now, my advice to you, take off all the call blockers, because if I try to call you and I can't get to you, then you miss out on $100, right? Because we randomly call throughout the day. You never know when it's going to happen. That kiss will play very soon.

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3: For all the times that you rain on my parade. And all the clubs you get in using my name.

last night, 12-2 against the Rays. They are back in action tonight at Rogers Center, welcoming back the Rays, hoping for a better game tonight. Just the other night, Vladdy was booed. So, like, what is going on this season? Maybe they need to invite me to sing the national anthem. I sung the national anthem at a Marlies game a few months ago. Then they won the Calder Cup. So, I don't know. I'm just saying. I'm Pina.

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shoes and your acid wash jeans and, I don't know, spike your hair because we're going to throw it back. Maybe we're not going to go that far back in time. It is all about throwbacks. 30 minutes nonstop coming up at noon right here on Kiss. I'm just

0: in 10K. Right now, let's do it. 30 minutes of throwbacks. Best way to get the afternoon going. And Jason Derulo kicks it off.
1: Jason Derulo.

But not forgotten, Liam Payne. That is Strip That Down, teaming up with Quavo. It's Kiss 92.5 and 30 Minutes of Throwbacks. Wednesday, woo, one day closer to the weekend. Loving that. How about you?

0: I'm Pina. Hey, we're almost there. Almost time for the throwback battle. That's when I'm going to give you two throwbacks, and you're going to tell me which one you want to hear. We'll do that in about 6 minutes. Right now, throwbacks keep coming. Tayo Cruz, Luda, Break Your Heart on KISS.
1: Luda, now I may not be the worst or the best, but you got to respect my honesty. And I may break your heart, but I don't really think there's anybody as bomb as me. So you can take

that's something you might want to do if you win $10,000, right? An escape. That money will be won by someone, hopefully you, next Friday morning right here. In order to be in to win the 10K, though, you got to listen all day. And anytime you hear us give you a kiss, text the word money, include your name, send it to 925-555. You will hear the kiss this hour. And maybe this is the hour that I call someone and just give them $100. Oh gosh, I hope so, because I haven't done that in a while. I'm Peanuts, Kiss 92.5, throwback battle time. Two throwbacks, one decision. It's up to you. Which one do you want to hear? Maroon 5, One More Night. Yeah, baby, give me one more night. Or Kesha, TikTok. Don't stop, make it clap, DJ Blunt, make us up. We going with Maroon 5 today? Or are we going with Kesha? You decide. 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Winning throwback gets played in 6 minutes.

30 minutes of throwbacks, or as I like to call it, 30 minutes of karaoke, because I feel like all I do the entire time is sing along, because these throwbacks are way too good. Are you singing along too? Such a fun time, and that's why we're here, right? To have fun. It's Kiss 92.5. I'm Hina, and I appreciate all the votes at 925-555 for today's throwback battle. Kesha, TikTok, Maroon 5, One More Night, two great throwbacks. Only one I can play. And looks as though we have a lot of Kesha fans out there. 98% of the vote for TikTok. And this song, when it was released, was massive. It was out in 2000.

0: 2009, it became the best-selling single worldwide in 2010. Not to mention, it was number one all around the world, including right here, Canada. And it was from a simpler time when TikTok was just the name of a song and not an app that consumes all our lives. Kesha is on Kiss.
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0: doing?
1: Good. How are you?
0: Oh, fantastic. Are you having a good day?
1: Pretty much. Well, it's just about to start, actually. I'm going on my way to work.
0: I'm glad I caught you so I could tell you that you've just won $100.
1: Oh, my God. That's so amazing.
0: Yes. I know. Allison, $100 instant cash is yours, all for texting in because you heard the kiss. And you're also in to win $10,000 because you texted in. And that giveaway happens next Friday morning.
1: Oh, my God. Oh, my God. That's so amazing.
0: $10,000. Like, how would that change your summer?
1: Well, I'm going to Hawaii at the end of September.
0: Oh,
1: so wow. That would be pretty cool.
0: Maybe some spending money?
1: Some spending money. Yeah, definitely. Definitely. Maybe some upgrades.
0: Some upgrades. Yeah. First class, please.
1: Yeah, exactly.
0: Amazing, Allison. Well, hey, best of luck winning the $10,000 next week. In the meantime, though, you got $100. Enjoy it.
1: Thank you so much.
0: And all before you start work.
1: And all before I start work. Yes. It's amazing.
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Can you imagine running into Post Malone at a store, like a Walmart? What would you do? Would you approach him, say hi, take a photo? Well, that happened recently. A bunch of fans saw Posty at a Walmart. They did approach him, took photos with him. They said he was very, very nice. And you know, I was thinking, what does Post Malone buy at a Walmart? Well, according to these fans, he was shopping for Nerf guns or flowers. Completely different things.

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have not played The Kiss yet, this is what you're listening for, by the way. That big, juicy kiss. It could score you some cash. 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And it could be $10,000 because we give that away next Friday. So when The Kiss plays, and it will very soon, text in the word money along with your name to 925-555.

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22 this afternoon, dropping down to 13 tonight, warming up to 25 tomorrow. 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
8: 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The best throwbacks. This is

925. I'm Pina. Survey says 67% of us admit to feeling so much better when we go on vacation and we come back. And maybe vacation is what you want this summer, and maybe you just need some extra cash to make it happen. Well, I'll tell you how you could score $10,000. No, seriously. Those details coming up in a few.

0: It's Kiss to Cash. You could win $10,000. One kiss is
1: all it takes. Yeah, thanks so much for hanging out this afternoon. I'm Hina, and when this kiss plays, text the word money and include your name because we want to know who we're calling. Send it to 925-555 because you never know when we will call you throughout the day and just hook you up with $100. That's exactly what happened this morning. $100, Michael. It's all yours.
2: That's amazing. Thank you.
1: Yes. And just for texting in because you heard us kiss you, you are also in the draw to win $10,000, and we're giving away all that money next Friday morning.
2: That's amazing.
1: Thank you
2: so much.
1: Any plan for the money?
2: $100, probably gas, but yeah, hopefully the $10,000 on a vacation.
1: Oh, yes. Where are we going, Michael, if you win the $10K?
2: I'm thinking maybe Europe or a Caribbean cruise.
1: Sounds great. Can I come with?
2: Oh, of course. Absolutely.
1: So just so you know, I might be going away soon, okay? If Michael wins the $10K, hey, you can win the $10K next Friday morning. Just listen out for the kiss. Keep it here. It's Kiss.

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Locked On Kiss 92.5. Do you refresh her social pages just hoping that those wedding photos will be posted? Well, what I've read online is that Taylor will post those photos when she's ready and when she feels like it is the perfect time. It has nothing to do with money, nothing like that. It's just when it feels right for her, she will do that. By the way, Travis sang to her at the wedding. Can you imagine Travis having to sing like after Paul McCartney sings or Stevie Nicks? No pressure there. I'm just curious to know what song he sang to her. And apparently he wasn't so bad. Like, he could carry a tune.

0: 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Yeah, we turning it up.
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thanks so much for having us on. It's Kiss 92.5. I'm Pina. Sam McDay takes over in just a few, and lots more kisses coming your way. And if you're just new to the station, you're just tuning in, and you're thinking, kisses? What kisses? Oh, this kiss. 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Now, it's very important.

And that you only text in when you hear the kiss. Don't do it randomly throughout the day because then your text is not valid. And you want it to be valid so that you can win $10,000 next Friday morning. Plus, we call people throughout the day, hook them up with $100 instant cash. Sam will make another call this afternoon and it could be to you. Good luck.

0: One kiss, one big, big smooch is all it's going to take for you to win $10,000. Hey, it's Sam on Kiss 92.5. If you want a chance to qualify yourself for next week's $10,000 grand prize jackpot, all you have to do is listen for a kiss like this.
1: Oh, yeah.
0: Mm-hmm. And mwah, get in there. 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

I might just call you up and give you $100 just because, right? 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Again, money to 925-555 plus your first and last name when you hear one nice long kiss. Right now we got Ray, Where's My Husband? It's kicking off our show on Kiss 925.

What's up? You're rocking with Sam McDade on KISS 92.5. RJs, have you been following this homestand? I'm like that emoji with my hands in front of my face, but I'm looking through my fingers. That's how I feel with this series. We are due for a win, and we'll see if we can pull it off tonight at Rogers Center. First pitch is at 7:07. And of course, the whole Sportsnet crew, Madison, Hazy, they got you covered for all things Toronto Blue Jays. We got this.

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0: songs can make me run through a wall, and that one, Wake Me Up, Avicii, come on! The perfect run through a wall song. Hey, it's Sam on Kiss 92.5. If you've got a favorite song like that, head on over to kiss925.com. 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If you don't have good music taste, don't take our music survey. I don't want to know. But if you do, go over there. 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So I just want to make sure you're taken care of too. Right now, Adam Rodway, Run Around. It's Kiss 92.5. Let's go.
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Destiny's Child, right here on Kiss 92.5. Hey, it's Sam. Did you hear the good news today? Looks like we're getting a whole assortment of new emojis soon. Finally, we can refresh our conversation. You can only send the cowboy hat emoji so many times. That's one of my faves. Hopefully the purple heart is one of yours, you know, for Kiss. Coming up in about 5, I'll tell you some of the most exciting ones. But first, we got Harry, American Girls on Kiss 92.5.

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0: I'm like nerding out about it. We're getting 9 new emojis. Don't worry, I'm not going to talk your ear off about all of them. But there are a few I'm super excited about. At number one for me, the pickle emoji. We are finally getting a pickle. If you are a true pickle lover, you know the cucumber is not cutting it, okay? So we're getting a pickle emoji. It's also kind of cute because if you think about it, like if someone's in a pickle, like it could work in so many ways. Another emoji that we are getting is a net with a handle. Now, people online are trying to decipher what the meaning behind that is or in what context we could send a net with a handle. Somebody said, representing the process of catching or pulling something out of the digital ether. Maybe catching a vibe was a suggestion online. I like that one. Or collecting something, maybe like Pokemon style, hey? An eraser is going to be added to the emoji board as well. So when you send those 2 a.m. text messages to someone, maybe that should be blocked on your phone, you could just send the eraser emoji in the morning.
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0: We all have that one friend, right? They either text you back 10 seconds after you text them or 5 business days later. I hate to say it, but I'm that friend. You know, I'm either on it or I'm not. I just got a text from my bestie. Hey, so I miss you and hope you're still breathing. Kissy face emoji. If you're listening, Tyra, I love you too. Check in on your best friend. Might make their whole afternoon. You never know. You can also text me anytime you want. I love hearing from you.
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0: love that part when he's like, take my breath away. 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There's a vibe there. Okay, let me get back to my job.
1: It's Kiss to Cash. You could win $10,000. One kiss
0: is all it takes. And my job is to give you all the smooches today. Hey, it's Sam on Kiss 92.5. That's right. Come a little closer because I've got a long forehead kiss in store for you. It's Kiss to Cash. It's your easiest way to win $10,000 in the city, okay? So next week, we are drawing our grand prize winner, which means you want to catch all the smooches you can because there's only a week left. This is what they sound like. Take a listen. Oh, yeah. Get in there. Uh-huh. So romantic. When you hear that, text money, your first and last name, to 925-555. Not only am I going to qualify you for that $10,000, but I might just call you up because you know I love you and all. Give you $100 to boot, okay? Make sure you're listening for my very long, very squeaky forehead kiss coming up. Here's Zara Larsson, Midnight Sun.

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0: my bad. Okay, I gotta apologize to you. 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I didn't do that last time. I feel so bad. Okay, so here's what we're gonna do. Instead of telling you in a couple minutes, I'm just gonna play for you right now. So text money, your first and last name, to 925-555 right now, right this second. And I'm gonna play it, okay? 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Good luck.
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0: 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And that's all because, well, I was hangry.
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0: I hate that. Nothing makes me feel more like a toddler than my hunger dictating my emotions. But I mean, like, here we are. I just had a delicious non-sponsored bowl of Chipotle and I feel incredible. So this is your sign. If you haven't eaten anything in a while, maybe take a bite of something. It's going to change your life, I promise. 925-555 is the number to text me at, and I want you to text me so I can qualify you to win $100 in lotto tickets. I want to know, what is the most out of character thing you've done because you were hangry? You know, maybe you had a little road rage, flip someone off, give them big old thumbs down, possibly. Maybe you were yelling at your partner. I don't know. But you can tell me at 925-555. The most out of character thing you did because you hadn't eaten in a minute. When you do text me, I'll qualify you for those lotto tickets. Good luck.
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Yes, sir. What a throwback right here on Kiss 92.5. Hey, it's Sam. That's one of those songs, you know, that when you hear it played, you remember the last place you were at when you heard it, you know? Outside of this show for me, in the wild, if you will, was an ATM. It was like 2019. It was pre-going to the bars. And I always feel weird taking cash out at nighttime. Try not to do it, right? Person behind me was making me feel a little, like I was a little uneasy. I didn't know it's a stranger. Anyways, their phone rang, and that was the ringtone. Immediately, immaculate vibes, man. I wanted to invite them onto the bar with me. Then again, I mean, stranger danger, so... Speaking of good vibes, here's Preston Pavlo now. This is 'Cause I Do on Kiss.

0: 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Sounds like this.
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0: Get in there. 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All right? Miles Smith right now. 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

0: Whether you want to admit it or not, we've all been there, right? Where we're hangry, we're a different version of ourselves because we haven't eaten.
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0: I want to know, text me at 925-555 when you do. I'll qualify you for $100 in lotto tickets. What is something you've done that is so out of character for you when you were hangry? I got Madison on the line. Madison, what was yours?
3: One time, I was really hungry one day, and I was yelling at my mom, and we got into a fight, and I called her a bitch, and I blocked her number. And after, she was really mad, but she took me out for food, and that made everything happy.
0: My favorite part of that whole story is that your mom knew. Like, she's like, let's get food and talk about this.
3: This is like a reoccurring thing. Like, I get really hungry when I'm mad. Wait, no, wait.
0: You get mad when you're hungry. I know what you're putting down. I used to have coworkers that would bring me snacks throughout the day before asking me to work on a project with them.
3: My mom's just the same when she wants me to clean my room.
0: She can also make cake. You're like, okay, amazing. I'll clean the whole house.
3: Literally.
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2: Scott, we're talking about some out of character things we've done. 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
3: 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Yeah.
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2: 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We've been there. You know, it takes a perfect storm, doesn't it, Scott?
3: 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Yeah, that's right.
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Shaboozy, it's on Kiss 92.5. Hey, it's Sam. Did you see experts are urging people to put down their phones? There is a new injury looming, something that you could get and suffer from. It's called texting thumb. I'm not even kidding you. Texting thumb. There's an official list of symptoms. I'll read them to you because who knows? Maybe you've been suffering from texting thumb without even realizing it. Symptoms include stiffness, throbbing near the thumb joint, and even clicking when you bend your thumb. They say it comes from the way you hold your phone, the way that you doom scroll nonstop and just nonstop texting. Who is texting this much? Like, gee, it takes me like 5 business days to get back to my best friends. Who is texting that?

much that they're getting texting thump. You can text me anytime you want, but I mean, maybe take a break from everybody else. It says that some tips that could help if you are suffering from this. I'm so sorry if you are. Take breaks. Change up how you hold your phone. Switch hands. Use voice to text, for the love of God. And also, experts recommend doing thumb and wrist stretches. I gotta stop.

What's up? It's Sam McDade on Kiss 92.5, and I need you to come a little bit closer. Okay, you might be wondering why, but I want to give you a big fat smooch. That Kiss sound effect is coming up in 2.5 minutes. It's your next chance to qualify yourself for 10 grand. Devin Cole right now, I got you. It's Kiss 92.5. Good luck. If you need a-

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0: It's Sam from KISS. Who's this?
1: Hi, it's Myrna. How are you?
0: Myrna, I'm good. How are you?
1: Oh, I'm fantastic. You called.
0: you really brought up
1: my mood, let me tell you.
0: Well, I'm glad. What are we up to while we listen to some good tunes together?
1: Well, yeah, we were listening to some good tunes. I actually got off the bus and paid a huge bill at the bank. So I'm like, oh, my goodness.
0: Oh, that's just great.
1: So I just got home and, listening to tunes, cheering myself up meanwhile, right?
0: You know, there's no better feeling than paying off a big bill. And you know what? I saw you're in the draw for the $10,000, so I'm rooting for you. Be nice to get that in the bank.
1: Thank you.
0: But I also want to let you know, you won $100!
1: Woohoo! Oh, I really need this. Thank you very much. Couldn't have come at a better time. Thank you very much. And that's just bonus on top of your fantastic DJ

0: some fantastic music, honestly.
1: You are a woman after my heart. I just love you. You're the best.
0: Thank you. I love you too. 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
2: Waking up next to you. Friday night, let me take you out. Show downtown what it's all about. Something kinda like we used to do. 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

0: It's Kiss to Cash. You could win $10,000.
1: One kiss is all it takes.
2: Yeah, baby. One big, fat, long, juicy smooch. Okay, I gotta stop. HR is gonna call me in. I just wanna give you a kiss. That's all. It's gonna sound like this. Listen. Oh, yeah. Come a little closer. Mm-hmm. When you hear that, text money, your first and last name, to 925-555. Why? Because I want to qualify you for $10,000, which we're giving away next week, okay? 10 grand could be yours right in the middle of summer. The dog days of summer. Okay, I'm getting carried away again. Text money, your first and last name, 925-555. Not only will I qualify you for the 10 grand, but hey, I might just call you up and give you some extra love in the form of cash. I might give you $100 just because. Sounds pretty good, right? Right? Now, on a real note, do you think HR is actually going to call me? I hope they're not listening. Right now, we got Dracula, the remix, Tame Impala, Jenny. It's here on KISS 92.5. Crank it up.

Hey, it's Sam McDade on Kiss 92.5. One of my favorite artists that stopped by her studio recently, Charlotte Carden. She told me all about Paris, which, by the way, she lives there part-time. Pretty cool, eh? 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

0: finally tried Maple. 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
2: 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I just might like them.

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0: You know, there's nothing I hate more. Nothing makes me feel like a toddler more than letting hunger

0: dictate how I feel, but here we are, you know. I was dealing with that today, and I want to know, you can text me at 925-555. What's something out of character you've done because you were feeling hangry? I got someone on the line here. Let's see who it is.
1: Hello.
0: Hey, this is the...
1: I knew you were going to call me.
0: I hear you're in witness protection because of what you did when you were hangry.
1: I'm a really nice person. I can't believe I did it.
0: I need you to tell and share with the class because you were hangry, and we're talking about the most out of character things we've done when we're hangry, so... Let it rip.
1: Yeah. Okay. Well, I'll tell you. All right. I was on my way to physiotherapy.
0: Okay.
1: So there was a parking spot right in front of the building where I had to go.
0: Beautiful.
1: And I had my blinker on and I'm waiting for the lady to back out. She was leaving. And there were two young girls parked in a car on the opposite side of where I was.
0: Okay.
1: They took the spot. And then laughed their asses off. Okay. They were howling. They thought it was so that infuriated me. Okay.
0: Yeah.
1: I went and I found another parking spot and I parked. And when I walked by, I just happened to run my kiwi down the side of her car.
0: No.
1: And I felt no remorse whatsoever. I do now, kind of, you know, a few years later, but it really is out of character for me. I'm not that type of person. I don't destroy people.
0: As wrong as it is, right? As wrong as it's brought me a sense of joy and peace knowing that sometimes people don't get away with this stuff.
1: I inflicted instant karma.
0: You should have rolled your window down when they were laughing and been like, I haven't eaten in 10 hours and I'm hangry. I'm coming back.
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though. That's what I'm saying. Let me love you. It's Kiss 92.5. You're with Sam McDade, and I just want to remind you, we got Kiss to Cash going on. $10,000 winner will be selected next week, and you can still get in the draw when you hear that Kiss emoji. 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All right? I could also call you up, give you $100 out of the blue. I'm just looking out for you. I'm going to give you a big smooch in about 3 minutes. When this song is done playing and I'm done yapping, okay? Good luck. It's Bruno, Kiss 92.5.

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Yeah. Did you see that TikTok going viral about Pink the other day? Hey, it's Sam on Kiss 92.5. Basically, this woman drops her kid off at daycare and goes to the bakery next door like almost every day to get a coffee. And she ran into another daycare mom is what she assumed who she was talking to. It's like, man, she's so fit. She's so hot. They talk for like 20 minutes. It wasn't until way later in the day that she goes, oh, my God, that was Pink. Pink's kid goes to my kid's daycare. Oh, my God. I love that they had a 20-minute conversation and Pink didn't introduce herself once. Like, how humble. Love a humble queen. This humble queen is out of here, okay? I'm Sam McDade. I had so much fun with you today. And my good friend, Jeff Holland, is coming in right now. He's, like, looking at me through the window like, it's kind of rude, to be honest. He should just let me hang out all night, but he can't, so... I'm going to go home, have yourself a fantastic evening, and make sure you're listening for those kisses. Taylor Swift right now. It's Opalite. It's here on Kiss 92.5. Love you. Bye. Say it back.

Loud Luxury with two friends and BB Rex. So there's If Only I on Kiss 92.5. I'm Jeff. Thanks for hanging out tonight. Got up to about 24 at the very warmest, depending on which pocket of town you were in today. We'll drop down to 13 overnight. Sunny for the most part and a high of 25 tomorrow, 27 and sunshine on Friday, and then rain for Saturday through Tuesday, but temperatures still warmer than 25 degrees. So some warm rain on the horizon. It's Kiss. I could

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2: All right, let's get into it. Today on the show, we're going to talk about a number of things, but the two biggest topics, I think, will be smelling rain or the ability to or inability to smell when rain is on its way. And also, we got to talk about some dudes' houses or apartments, wherever they're living, okay? Because I've been to some of my single friends' houses, and I go, you bring ladies over here when it looks like this? They go, yeah, all the time. I go, no wonder you're still a single man. Like, do they ever come back for a second visit? He's like, no, not really, actually. Yeah, there's a reason for that. So here's a question for you. If you're going to a guy's house, you're a guy you're romantically interested in, of course, what are the things you're looking for and the things you're hoping not to see in that man's house?
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1: All right, let's say you're interested in a man and, you know, romantically interested. You're going to go visit his place for the very first time. What are some things that you're hoping to see in that home, apartment, condo, whatever it is, Diane?

0: things that I want to see.
1: Yeah.
0: Hand soap.
1: You think a lot of men don't have hand soap or hand towels? That text came in right out of the gate, and I was like, really?
0: Yeah, because they probably don't wash their hands on a regular. So they wouldn't need it.
1: Oh, sick! Don't need a towel if I'm not washing the digits. Oh, come on. That's gnarly. I wonder. Actually, I don't wonder. I know people who... They'll go in the bathroom and you can kind of hear too, right? You don't need the visual evidence. You can hear. Is that tap coming on? I heard the toilet a little bit. Well, where's that tap? Huh?
0: Yeah, I'd always be like checking my ex. I'd be like, did you wash your hands?
1: Hence, ex.
0: Yeah, we won't talk about him.
1: It's all right. He's probably off somewhere with pink eye or something.
0: You are so funny.
1: Diane, thanks for your time. Always appreciate it.
0: Thank you so much. You have a great day.
1: You too. Bye.
0: Bye-bye.
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2: Hello, Megan. How you doing?
3: Good. Hi.
2: Okay, you've sent a text that about 15 other people have texted in here. Something you're looking for when you enter a dude's house for the first time is the simple fact that they have a bed.
3: No, a bed free, or their bed's not on the ground.
2: Oh, so they're
3: like
2: not...
3: Like, their mattress is not physically on the floor.
2: Is this something women deal with all the time? Is you go to a fella's house and he's sleeping on the floor?
3: He's got a mattress on the floor and clothes all around it and garbage.
2: Guys,
3: That's red flag.
2: What are we doing? There's so many guys who complain about, this woman's not right for me and it's so hard to find someone. And it's like, dude, just maybe if you got a bed frame...
3: Or furniture.
2: It would go a long way.
3: Yeah.
2: There's women on the text line today saying that there are men's houses they've been to. They don't have hand soap or hand towels in the bathroom. So they obviously must not wash up after doing business.
3: Yep. I've seen that before, too.
2: Fellas. It's like you've done enough to get the woman to agree to enter your home. And then you just drop the ball. She sees who you really are.
3: Yeah, exactly. Or like the dishes, or like if you go over there and their dishes are like just gross, or, you know, their house is unkept. And like, it's not nice.
2: Guys, if you're single and you're struggling, get a bed and just tidy a little bit.
3: Yeah, just tidy a little bit. At least a little bit. It does.
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2: NHL hockey begins in September? What? What's going on? I'm Jeff, and for the first time in my life, and maybe ever, yeah, the NHL's regular season begins in September. Now, granted, it's basically October. It's September 29th, but the NHL added two regular season games to the schedule, making it go from 82 to 84. So that explains why they're pushing up the start of the season a little bit. Four Canadian teams in action on September 29th, opening day for the upcoming season. Habs in Toronto taking on the Leafs. Canuckleheads in Edmonton taking on the Oilers. And those games are happening one right after the other. So you can watch them both.
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